0: homes nearby were damaged. President Volodymyr Zelensky says he's ordered an investigation.
1: It's a horrific situation, and the negligence of those who stored explosives right next to people is appalling. There is extensive damage. The community leader died while assisting with the rescue operation. My condolences go out to all the families and loved ones.
0: Tasmania has recorded 8 more detections of H5N1 bird flu, taking the state's total to 33 as the virus continues to spread through wild bird populations. According to Pulse Tasmania, the latest cases include a forest raven on King Island, the first time the virus has been detected in a raven in the state. Meantime, a dead dolphin found at Goolwa, south of Adelaide, has returned a positive test result for bird flu. South Australia's chief veterinary officer, Dr. Skye Frewen, says cases are expected to continue rising.
2: We continue to see active spread of bird flu, and we will continue to see that, so we will continue to get more cases. I don't know that we're seeing a spike, like a genuine spike, but we will continue to monitor through our surveillance as it's spreading into new species and to new areas so that we can keep the community informed.
0: The detection followed a positive result in a red fox found in Adelaide's northwest earlier last week. And travel will be disrupted across Sydney again today. 40,000 runners are expected to take to the streets for the annual Sydney Marathon. This is Air National News. The Cowboys secured a final spot after surviving a West Tigers ambush to claim a 24-10 victory and lock in the NRL's top 8 teams. Coach Todd Payton says it wasn't pretty, but North Queensland got the job done.
3: There was a 15-minute period there in the midway through that second half which got us over the line. So sometimes throughout the course of the season you have to win ugly, and tonight was our night.
0: The Dolphins overcame the Roosters 26-12 earlier. The Rabbitohs beat the Tigers 42-22 to lock in a final spot after a pre game tribute to retiring Jai Arrow. There are 2 games this afternoon. The Warriors play the Knights and the Eels take on the Sharks. Carlton has defeated Melbourne 10-14, 74 to 7-13, 55 in their AFL wildcard match at the MCG, securing an elimination final against Geelong. Blues Jagger Smith stepping up with 2 goals, telling Fox Footy their defence made the difference.
4: We knew they were going to be a threat with the ball in hand, and we just tried to shut off their offensive game because we knew that was such a strength of theirs, so it was great effort from our back when I thought, and it was a good team defensive effort.
0: In the AFLW, North Melbourne too strong for the Bulldogs, 70-23. Adelaide defeated West Coast 60-43, and Sydney beat St Kilda 38-15. And Aussie tennis player Storm Hunter has qualified for the main draw at the US Open. Australian Independent Radio News.
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6: We're looking at a top of 20 today in Hay. It's a beautiful sunny day with patchy fog and frost this morning, along with some light winds. Let's have a look and see what's happening across the Riverina. 20 in Wagga, 21 for Denny, Griff of Bullygull, Maud and Balranald. Berubin also 21. And over to the Murray, Albury, Wodonga, 20 for you. Have a great morning.
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12: Boogie Fever. It's Sunday morning on 2AFM. Let's hop into another hour of the Sunday 70s. Nothing but the music from the decade of Laverne and Shirley, Think Big's Melbourne Cup Double, ABBA Mania, and Colour TV.

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3: See, look here. We'd like to do a song for you that was a hit record for this band in 1970. We'd like to dedicate it to the late Bob the Bear Hyde. It's been referred to as the Hymn and National Anthem. It's called Let's Work Together.

0: Remember the 70s? You know, the era that gave us Far Out, Brussels Sprout, Doctor Who, Countdown and F Troop? And the 70s was an awesome decade for awesome music. We'll have more hits next on 2HayFM's Sunday 70s.
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2: Hello, I'm Sarah Warmby. The first Australian crisis response teams have arrived in Kathmandu to help with Nepal's landslide and flood catastrophe. Nelson Scott is there.
3: Over 600 people have died while 3,000 are still missing after an avalanche of water and mud wreaked havoc along the border of Nepal and Tibet. Four Australian crisis response staff have touched down here in Kathmandu to assist with management and recovery efforts. Their arrival comes ahead of a $5 million federal government aid package, which is expected in Nepal soon. 41 Australians remain missing, with their relatives coming here to look for them in increasing numbers. Nepal says it will need over $4 billion US dollars to rebuild affected regions following the destruction of entire towns, bridges and communications networks. Nelson Scott, Kathmandu.
2: Meanwhile, a 26-year-old Australian thought to be missing following the floods has been safely located. Australian officials drove a four-wheel drive from Kathmandu to meet Cara Savarino on a remote trekking route. She's been taken to a safe location and has been able to call home as well as speak with Foreign Minister Penny Wong. Australia's ambassador to Nepal, Simon Ernst, says while he's happy about the development, we could still see more missing Australians.
4: There's some very bad case scenarios as to why people can't be contacted, and then there's some very simple things like out of mobile phone service. So for that reason, it's hard to categorically say that the numbers now have peaked.
2: One Nation has pulled off a historic by-election victory in the Labor stronghold of Western Australia, claiming the outer suburban seat of Secret Harbour in Perth's south. One Nation candidate Luke Hertogen declared victory late last night. The by-election was triggered by the resignation of former Labor Cabinet Minister Paul Papalia. Energy Minister Chris Bowen insists data centres will not add 1 cent to household power bills, provided they stick with the Albanese government plan. Sean Bendley reports.
5: The federal government wants to force AI data centres to generate their own renewable energy to help take pressure off the electricity grid. But opposition leader Angus Taylor says Mr Bowen has got it wrong.
6: The fact that he's restricting to renewables any supply of electricity for new data centres is insane. I mean, this is nuts. But that's what we've come to expect from Chris Bowen.
2: US President Donald Trump has announced the US will take control of 65 billion barrels of Venezuelan oil. The BBC's Ian McWilliam has the story.
7: Donald Trump described his new deal with Venezuela as the biggest oil deal in world history. He said it would more than double US oil reserves and substantially lower prices for US consumers. Rising domestic fuel costs have been a primary concern to the president as the November midterms approach, and Iran continues to block shipments through the Strait of Hormuz. Media reports say that in return for a US ownership stake, private companies, including American firms, would develop Venezuelan oil fields and return more oil revenue to Venezuela.
2: And briefly, an update yesterday on the nation's fuel reserves. There are 41 days worth of petrol, 36 days of diesel, and 31 days worth of jet fuel. This is Air National News. Carlton has surged into an elimination final against Geelong after a 19-point win over Melbourne last night. The AFL season is over for the Demons. Melbourne coach Stephen King says it wasn't the way they wanted it to end.
8: Yeah, I think it'll hurt for a while before we sort of sit back and reflect, but I know deep down I've been just so proud of a lot of individuals that have probably taken their games to another level, and I'm pretty confident that the character of our group will have real drive to get better.
2: In the women's games, wins to the Kangaroos, Crows and Swans. To rugby league, and the Dolphins have held on for a 26-12 victory over the Roosters, who lost star halfback Sam Walker to an ankle injury early in the second half. Dolphins coach Christian Wolf says Sydney made them work hard for the points.
9: You could tell that it was a game against a top four team. There's no doubt there, the intensity at the start and the way both teams went at it, and just really proud of the effort. I thought it was outstanding.
2: The Cowboys beat the Tigers 24-10. The Rabbitohs down the Titans 42-22. In the NRLW, the Roosters have continued their winning start to the season with a 36-8 victory over the Sharks. The Titans down the Raiders 26-20 and the Knights thrashed the Cowboys 40-6. And in the rugby, the Wallabies beat Argentina 27-21 in their test match. Australian Independent Radio News.
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1: We're looking at a top of 20 today in Hay. It's a beautiful sunny day with patchy fog and frost this morning, along with some light winds. Let's have a look and see what's happening across the Riverina. 20 in Wagga, 21 for Denny, Griffith, Bullygull, Maud and Balranald. Berubin also 21. And over to the Murray, Albury, Wodonga, 20 for you. Have a great morning. 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
15: Each Sunday from 9, the 70s come alive once more as 2AFM presents Sunday 70s. We're up to the final hour in today's show. 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Santa never made it into Darwin. 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

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From the weekly Grazy Report, cookery and music interviews, to event news from across the Shire and beyond. 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
1: It's Sunday, the 30th of August, 2026. Aries. A heated exchange is likely as someone digs in their heels. Taurus. Take a step back so you can see the forest for the trees. Gemini. Get those creative thoughts of yours down in writing. Cancer. Put your best foot forward and let others know what you're made of. Leo. Your humility will be noticed and make you even more endearing. Virgo. Good ideas will flow like water today. Libra. Resolve differing points of view or the problem will only worsen. Scorpio. Someone close may get on your nerves. They're only looking for some space. Sagittarius. You'll soon be feeling full of beans, so get ready to have fun. Capricorn. Your compassionate nature drives you to help those not so well off. Aquarius. If the boss offers you more responsibility at work, seize the opportunity. Pisces. If you're not careful, the day will just slip away and you'll have achieved nothing. And that's today's horoscope.
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4: Air News Headlines, I'm Mark Dransfield. Making news today, there's a fresh threat of flooding in Nepal as families in Australia wait for answers following deadly flash flooding. The number of Australians unaccounted for has increased to 39 as DFAT officials are on the ground trying to track them down. Two men have been charged after an alleged crime spree on Queensland's Sunshine Coast sparked a dramatic chase with shots allegedly fired at police. Former AFL great Nicky Winmar has been jailed for 6 months over a violent attack on a woman last year. He has been bailed pending an appeal. A vaccine rollout for bird flu across New South Wales has begun targeting endangered bird species as a new H5 case is recorded. Toxic chemicals, including radioactive uranium, have been found in an illicit cigarette brand sold in Australia. And Queensland researchers have found growing tomatoes with food and garden waste compost in their soil makes them superior in taste and quality. In air sport, Bulldogs ruck Tim English returns for tonight's AFL wildcard final against Collingwood at the MCG. The Pies regain Isaac Quayner and Pat Lipinski. The NRL's trialled kickoff rule has been given a cold reception after its debut in Melbourne's 46-20 win over Brisbane. And Aussie high jumper Nicola Olislagers has been crowned Diamond League champion in Zurich, jumping a season-best 2.02 metres. These stories and more today. This is Air News.
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5: Good afternoon, a 20 and sunny today in Hay, along with some light winds. The sun will set at 6 p.m. Let's have a look and see what's happening across the Riverina. 20 in Wagga, and then 21 for Denny Griff of Bullygull, Maud, Balranald, and Berubin, and over to the Murray, Albury, Wodonga. 20 for you. Have a great afternoon.
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Hello and welcome to Showcase Australia with Connie Kiss Anderson. Another week has just flown by and here we are again with a program filled with brand new tracks out to Australian country radio or by Aussie country music artists. Starting off, let's do the usual with a contemporary country music set, a triple play featuring new singles and a collaboration from the Wolf Brothers featuring Kaylee Bell. And that will be followed by a track from Hayley Jensen and then Bryce Sainty. Here's the Wolf Brothers and Kaylee with Beer in a Bar.

Bryce Santy there with his new single called Bonfire. He's released that in time for his appearance at the iconic 2024 Denny Ute Muster. And this one follows his previous release called Coast, which did very well for him in the charts. It was produced by Rod McCormack, whom I've mentioned many a time here. He's quite a prolific producer and a songwriter artist in his own right. Not only that, he is the recipient of multiple Golden Guitars. If I think back, I remember that Bryce truly got his beginning with Rod, and his breakthrough track was in 2020 with a single called Do You Remember? He has a series of shows lined up, including a headliner show at the 2025 Tamworth Country Music Festival. Before Bryce, we heard from Hayley Jensen with a song called Outskirts. This track follows her previous release that did very well for her, and it was called Stomping Ground. Producers on this track are the award-winning duo M Squared, who have produced quite a few successful releases for many of our profile artists. Hayley has been a two-time Golden Guitar finalist for Female Artist of the Year in 2022 and 2023, and she also was awarded the ICMA Most Popular Female Artist earlier this year. She first gained national recognition as a top four finalist in the second season of Australian Idol, and later wowed audiences on The Voice, where she was praised by coach Kylie Minogue as the whole package. She's just signed to Wheelhouse Agency and will be hitting the road to support this single called Outskirts. Opening up the program, we heard a vocal collaboration between the Wolf Brothers, and it features Kaylee Bell. The track is called Beer in a Bar, and it has been released as a single. Kaylee and the Wolf Brothers have known each other and had a mutual respect for each other for many years. I think it's about 10 years. And between them, they've won and been awarded a stack of Golden Guitars. And so it just made sense that they would perform this track together. The track was a co-write between the Wolf Brothers and none other than Max Jackson, who is a past Toyota Star Maker Award winner. Kaylee Bell is also a past Toyota Star Maker who has relocated to Nashville to pursue her musical passion. She's gone from strength to strength and had some great successes. She originally hails from New Zealand, moved here to Australia to grow her career, and then off to Nashville, where she resides now. The Wolf Brothers, on the other hand, are on the road. They're still doing their Living the Dream headline tour in Australia until the end of this year. Connie Kiss Anderson here, and you're listening to Showcase Australia. Coming up, another triple play, this time a little bit more traditional, featuring tracks from Ashley Dulles, Chris Boots Lee, and Billy Gudgeon. Here's Ashley Dulles with Setting Suns, the title track from her brand new album just released.

0: Back to Country. That's the new single from emerging artist Billy Gudgeon. Billy is a singer-songwriter who was raised on a farm in the New South Wales Western Tablelands, and so his deep-rooted connection to country life is reflected in his songwriting. The track was released through M2M, and managing director Cole Finlay says that he believes Billy Gudgeon is the next big voice in Australian music. Let's hope he's right. Before Billy, we heard from Chris Bootsley with his rendition of the Elvis Presley classic called Where No One Stands Alone. If you heard a bit of a twang in Chris's voice, you are absolutely right. Chris was born in the US, raised in Virginia, moved out here to Australia and married an Australian lady. I believe he even became an Australian citizen. He grew up in a musical family and has been singing since the age of 3. He's always dreamed of being a big star all of his life, and his musical career skyrocketed when he migrated to Australia in 2008. Opening up the triple play, we heard from Ashley Dulles with a track called Setting Suns. It is the title track of her brand new album, which was released this week. Ashley is a 5-time Golden Guitar Award-winning artist, and this track is part of her 6th studio album. I've mentioned Ashley before on the program. She hails from a very royal Australian country music family. Both her grandfather and her father are also Golden Guitar Award-winning artists, and I believe this track was produced by her dad, Brett Dulles.
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0: 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Coming up, yet another triple play with brand new music from Highway 95, The Silver Line featuring Craig Woodward and Brendan McMahon. 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
1: Brendan McMahon there with his new single called Turn Up the Radio. He says in his press that Saturday nights are all about getting together with your friends and singing your favourite songs at the top of your voice and not caring about what other people think. Sounds like a plan to me. So, Brendan is a multi-award-winning artist. He was the winner of the Tamworth Australian Country Music People's Choice Award for Best Album in 2023, also for Best Male Vocal in 2022, and his album, As the Road Unfolds, debuted in 2022 as the highest-selling album on the iTunes Country Music Chart on release. He's enjoyed 8 number one singles in the last 2 years on the AMRAP Metro charts and has had multiple nominations with other organisations and enjoyed collaborations with profile artists such as Luke O'Shea, Felicity Urquhart, Limbo Tell and many more. Before Brendan, we heard from The Silver Line featuring Craig Woodward and the track is called Runaway Heart. It has been released as a single, not as part of anyone's album. It was produced by Simon Johnson at Hillbilly Hut, and the duo Silver Line have achieved lots of radio success, including 2 number one hits on the National Top 40 Country Songs charts. In 2021, they won the People's Choice Award for Best Song, and they also gained a TSA First the Song finalist position. They are a husband and wife duo, Catherine and Michael Lennon, and while they have vastly different backgrounds, Michael being from Nashville and Catherine from Western Sydney, they've come together through their love of music. Opening up the triple play, we heard from Highway 95 with Ain't Given Up On You. It is the title track from their new album. The duo formed in January of 2023 and it features Bob Dershow on guitar and Nicole Byland on vocals. Bob is a traditional landowner in the Pilbara region. Both have had many years of experience performing in multiple bands over the last 20 to 30 years and they share a passion for writing and performing original country music. Their CD was recently released and it is their first as a duo. It features 11 original tracks and you just heard the title track called Ain't Given Up On You. They've been nominated as finalists in the Australian Country Music People's Choice Awards in the category of Best Band and Duo and so they headed off to Tamworth in 2024. Bob was also recently selected as a finalist in the APRA Professional Development Awards. You're listening to Showcase Australia with Connie Kiss Anderson. Don't forget, for updates, playlists and other information, do look me up on social media. I have 2 pages on Facebook, one for me as a singer-songwriter and one for this program simply called Showcase Australia. Coming up, let's take a listen to new singles from Toria Richings and Justin Landers. Here's Toria with Bend and Break.

Justin Landers there with Rusty Austin Ute. Justin is known for capturing the Australian spirit through his songs, and this track was a co-write with Kevin Pye. The Bush Ballad is a tribute to the rusty old relic that Justin and his father recovered from the dump on a Mount Drysdale station near Cobar in New South Wales and brought it back to life as a paddock basher, as they say. Before Justin, we heard from Toria Richings with a track called Bend and Break. It is the title track of her soon-to-be-released EP. Toria is originally from the UK, but has made Australia her home. Not for long, though, in the sense that she's always on the road. She's toured Nashville, Kansas, Australia, and the UK. And she's already released 3 EPs and singles before this one. This EP was produced in Nashville by none other than Bill Wentz, a friend of mine who is well respected in the Americana genre. And Tori says in the press that it's more than just another release for her. It's a milestone that captures her evolution as an artist. Connie Kiss Anderson here, and you've been listening to Showcase Australia, where it has been my pleasure to introduce you to and to showcase new singles out to Australian country radio, all by Aussie country music artists. To take you out, well, not so much a new single. It's a track from Cody Lee and Ray Jones called Leave the Light On. Both Cody Lee and Ray Jones were announced as the best independent male and female vocalist at the Boy at Brook Awards earlier this year, and they will be appearing at the Chapman Valley Country Music Festival. And it's about the Chapman Valley Country Music Festival that I'd like to make mention that the dates are Friday, October the 18th to Sunday, October the 20th. It's held at the Nansen Showgrounds in the picturesque Chapman Valley, which is approximately 25 kilometres from Geraldton. It is the only festival that is held completely under cover to protect attendees. This is the second year that the festival is running, and there has been a name change to it. It was originally called the Valley Master, but to make it easier for people to find it, it is now called the Chapman Valley Country Music Festival. Over the 3 days, there will be over 20 artists performing, and they've now introduced a new section called Emerging Artists Initiative Award. So the weekend will be jam-packed. There'll be walk-ups, boot scooting workshops, emerging artists, and then the official opening, bush poets, and a traditional country breakfast served by the Chapman Valley Football Club. After that, on the Sunday, there's country gospel and another day jam-packed with country music, finishing at 4 o'clock. The festival provides a family-style campout, and you can either pay for the weekend or by the day. They've kept their prices the same as for 2023. There'll also be food vans, and they advise everyone to please bring cash because of limited FPOS services. So for those of you who are in the region here in Western Australia, travelling around Australia, do consider dropping by and having some fun at the Chapman Valley Country Music Festival. For tickets, check out their Facebook page or the Try Booking website. And finally, to take you out, we're going to hear from Michael Carpenter and the Banks Brothers, featuring Abby Ferris and Hamish Davidson on a track called Running Out of Gas. It's from their forthcoming album called Splitsville. Michael Carpenter and the Banks Brothers is based in Sydney. They are a country combo, and this album will be their 4th studio album. The track Running Out of Gas is a traditional bluegrass track, and as I mentioned, special guests on that will be Abby Ferris and instrumental legend Hamish Davidson. The new track was written by Michael Carpenter. I do hope you enjoyed the program, and if you did, tune in same time, same channel next week. And until then, this is Connie Kiss Anderson signing off from Showcase Australia. And as I say every week, do be good, have lots of fun, but remember to stay safe, keep your distance, wash your hands, and always love your neighbour.
I'll see you next week.

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1: Good afternoon. A 20 and sunny today in Hay, along with some light winds. The sun will set at 6 p.m. Let's have a look and see what's happening across the Riverina. 20 in Wagga, and then 21 for Denny Griff of Bulligal, Maud, Balranald, and Berubin, and over to the Murray, Albury, Wodonga. 20 for you. Have a great afternoon.
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7: Every day,

And welcome to the warm, crackly sound of vinyl. Jonathan Charles here over the next hour with the last of our four greatest hits editions of the show. We're focusing on some of the album tracks we've played over the years. We love this one.

0: One of the standout albums of the 1980s, and we're focusing on the greatest hits that we've loved playing over the years from classic albums. They were the Human League, and the album was called Dare. We heard Love Action, a top five single in 1981, and the penultimate track on side two of Dare. And we also had Sound of the Crowd, a top 20 success in that same year, and track three on side one of the album. As usual, we're sitting here in the studio, surrounded by 7 and 12 inch records, real vinyl. As ever, I'm joined by my son Max as we play and discuss the tracks. I think Dare is a pretty groundbreaking album, Max.
1: I think it has a very, very 80s sound to it. There's something slightly genre-defining about it. I think it's as well that sort of drum beat that lines both of them. But it's not a 70s drum beat. There's a lot more weight to it, in a way.
0: Dare, as you say, was a genre-defining album. The Human League moved from an avant-garde electronic style to a more commercial sound. It was, I guess, making synth pop accessible to pop fans.
1: I'd say, though, it still firmly sits within that sort of canon of synth pop, really. It's very electronic in the way it's written.
0: It's very catchy, though, isn't it?
1: I suppose that groove sort of sticks in your head, doesn't it, in both of those tracks?
0: You want to dance to it.
1: Mm.
0: Well, I did anyway. Maybe that says more about me.
1: Maybe it does.
0: It sold so well, Max. It was the Virgin record label's first chart-topping album for 8 years. It saved the label from bankruptcy. It was in danger of going out of business.
1: Well, I suppose the Human League is something that will be remembered as being a sort of cornerstone of the 80s, not just for that album, but as a whole.
0: Yeah, in fact, I didn't even play some of the other singles that came off that album, like Don't You Want Me, which was number one for weeks and weeks.
1: I think that must be the only Human League song I actually know.
0: Well, with those two singles we played, you can see how the group was becoming very popular in clubs, very dance-focused.
1: Yeah, well, the 80s was a period of discos, of clubs, and I suppose everyone tried to cash in on that in a way.
0: So we are focusing on classic albums, and usually when we think of classic albums, we think of the 70s, don't we? All those albums, The Eagles or Fleetwood Mac, but as we're about to see, the 80s were equally good, also an album decade.
1: I suppose you think you can define every, on a surface level, you can define every decade in four or five albums, can't you?
0: Yeah, and I think, as we're going to see, you know, there were some fantastic albums that really defy time. They're as fresh today as they were back then.
1: Yeah, there's certainly quite a few flops as well.
0: We won't be playing those. Maybe we'll have another programme of flops of the 80s.
1: Should do.
0: Well, in an interview, Phil Oakey of the Human League talked about the group's approach to making music.
2: The words are about going in a new direction in an old familiar way, which is really why we were ever popular. We sort of use new technology, but we keep to old things like tunes, choruses, and words and singing.

0: Fan of that? Track two on Rumours.
1: It's slightly weird. It doesn't sort of feel particularly comfortable. It feels a bit almost ghostly.
2: In
1: I can't explain it. Like, just the way it's done, it almost feels too comforting.
2: There is something, I agree with you, when you're listening to it, otherworldly about it.
1: Like, the way the guitar works, it just doesn't feel like I'm on this world. It just feels like I'm dreaming or I'm in some sort of haunted house at 2 a.m.
2: It's interesting. Maybe they wanted that feel. It's one of the many songs on the album which is about relationship difficulties. The band recorded it when some of the members were breaking up with each other. So it sounds like a very personal record, I think. Haunted, as you say.
1: Yeah, well, maybe it's because it was a darker time in Fleetwood Mac's history.
2: It certainly was, yeah. I mean, they literally were all breaking up with each other, getting divorced from each other, ending their relationships, the key players in the band, having affairs. I mean, it was a real mess. And you get a sense of that coming through in this fantastic 1970s album because it all feels, every track feels very personal.
1: Is it a song written in anger?
2: Well, I think it's written in upset. Stevie Nicks of the band said she wrote that in just 10 minutes in one day.
1: God.
2: Can you imagine writing a hit song in just 10 minutes?
1: I'd quite like to talk about the album, actually, itself.
2: Well, Rumours sold 10 million copies in the first month of release alone.
1: Including to you.
2: Yeah, including to me at the time. And, you know, which is pretty amazing. We're looking at the album now. We've got it right in front of us, this vinyl copy of the album. And it looks fantastic. It's typical of 1970s album. It's got a very eye-catching cover.
1: Yeah, opening the sleeve, you get something that everyone wants in their album.
2: Yeah, so tell us what it is.
1: Lyrics.
2: Yeah, so as we talked about earlier, the great thing about 1970s albums is that, you know, the lyrics are all in there and you can follow them.
1: Yeah, and then you say that, but a lot of modern singer-songwriters are sort of going back to that because they know how much people love that.
2: And that's why they're releasing music on vinyl, isn't it? Because when you're holding it, it feels very, very real. It's not something electronic.
1: Like George Ezra's going back to vinyl, Ed Sheeran's going to vinyl. All the sort of big names these days do that.
2: And looking at this album, you know, right in front of us, it feels like music history because you can see the history in some way in the record.
1: Yeah, well, it's not quite music history as in Beethoven in 1827. On his deathbed,
2: but it's modern music history.
1: Yeah,
2: you know, when Stevie Nicks played that record we heard to the rest of the band, they didn't like it. She had to plead with them to try it. Good job they did, because that single alone sold a million copies and it was Fleetwood Mac's only American number one.
1: Their only one ever, but aren't they such a massive band? You'd think they'd have at least two or three
2: but actually, you know, it was their only number one ever. Quite staggering, even though they had a lot of other hits.
1: Might be scary, isn't it?
2: So I think Rumours is definitely deserving of being one of the best albums of the 70s.
1: Yeah, I wouldn't quite say it's number one, but it's up there.
2: Max, you'll be back later with more on one of our greatest hits albums. Now it's time to get you up on your feet, all on today's theme, all on vinyl. It's the

Regarded as one of the best disco albums of the 70s, The Greatest Answer was the opening track on 1979's We Are Family. The group, of course, was Sister Sledge. The album was in the top 10 in both Britain and America, and the writers and composers of this hit, well, they were also the driving force behind our next album.

That 1978 album from Chic is just stuffed full of hits. Le Freak from Say Chic was just one of them. Nile Rodgers and Bernard Edwards were the talent on that great disco success. And of course, Sister Sledges that we heard earlier too. This is Jonathan Charles, Marvin Gaye, George Harrison and many others are on the way as we feature some of the greatest hit albums of all time. We're turning our record over to side two.

On our Greatest Hits Edition show from Marvin Gaye's 17th and final album, Midnight Love, Sexual Healing is his first single since leaving Motown Records. A post-disco soul track and great to dance to. It went into the top 10 in Britain and America in 1982, one of the best albums of the decade. And Paul Simon is up there too, with Graceland.

Paul Simon became fascinated with the musical rhythms of South Africa after hearing a bootleg cassette. The result was Graceland in 1986. It became his most successful studio LP. This track charts a journey to Elvis's home in Memphis as he reflects on the failure of his marriage. OK, Max is going to be back shortly, right after the triple play, all on today's theme, all on vinyl. It's the

Everybody low with a love song that he made. Find the streetlight, steps out of the shade, says something like, you and me, babe, how about it? Juliet says, hey, it's Romeo, you nearly gave me a heart attack.

0: That was the Vinyl Countdown Triple Play, all on today's theme of albums that rank amongst some of the greatest hits we've played on the show over the years. First, we heard George Harrison with What Is Life from his triple album, All Things Must Pass, his first solo work after the breakup of the Beatles. The album features appearances too from Ringo Starr and Eric Clapton. Then we had Dire Straits with Romeo and Juliet from the Making Movies album. The single was a top 10 success. And finally, it was the wonderful voice of Tracy Chapman and Talking About a Revolution. Max, you are back in the studio. You've been finding out more about Tracy Chapman.
1: Tracy Chapman is an American singer-songwriter. She was born in Cleveland, Ohio. Her mother, who raised her, bought her a ukulele when she was 4 years old. She began playing guitar and writing songs at just the age of 8. She went to study at Tufts University after leaving school. There, she also busked and recorded a demo tape of songs at the university radio station. Another student heard her playing and persuaded his father, who ran a music publisher, to sign her. He then arranged a contract for her with Elektra Records. In 1988, she released her debut album called Tracy Chapman. It was hugely successful and she won 3 Grammy Awards. Her debut single, Fast Car, rose up the charts. The track that we have just heard talking about a revolution came from that very album. She has always been a very political artist, and she performed at Nelson Mandela's 70th birthday concert, campaigning against apartheid in South Africa during the 1980s.
0: I love her voice, Max, and her songwriting.
1: Very, very low voice, actually. It's something not very feminine in a way.
0: And I think it's powerful, I think.
1: I think there's something, it really is an empowering sound, despite a sort of very standard 80s groove behind it.
0: The album sold 20 million copies worldwide. Not bad for a political singer-songwriter and a debut.
1: I suppose, though, the thing she was discussing wasn't, by the end of the 80s, wasn't exactly a controversial topic.
0: I suppose she was talking about the need for change in society. A lot of her songs were about that.
1: I think because the 80s was such a big time of change in our world, I think a lot of musicians almost sort of jumped on that.
0: So as we've seen, the 80s, was a classic decade for albums of all types.
1: Yeah, we see music sort of evolving throughout the 80s, don't we? From the early 80s with a sort of, is almost a continuation of that sort of disco legacy, and then you get onto sort of going into that almost like the 90s boy band sound by the end.
0: And we have one more of our greatest hits albums still to come.
1: But first, why don't you follow us on Instagram and on Twitter? On Instagram, we're at Vinyl Countdown Podcast, and on Twitter, we're at Vinyl Countdown 10.
0: Let's play out with one of the biggest selling albums of the late 70s. From Blondie's Parallel Lines, this is Heart of Glass. 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
1: Bye.

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2: The weather update is brought to us by Harrison's IGA. 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
1: Good afternoon. A 20 and sunny today in Hay, along with some light winds. The sun will set at 6 p.m. Let's have a look and see what's happening across the Riverina. 20 in Wagga, and then 21 for Denny, Grith of Bulligal, Maud, Balranald, and Berubin. And over to the Murray, Albury, Wodonga. 20 for you. 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

0: From flip phones to low-rise jeans, this is the show that takes you back to the 2000s. Welcome to Noughties Now.
1: G'day guys, and welcome to Noughties Now. It's the radio show where we relive some of the best hits from the 2000s. This is a full 10 years of hits. This week we're heading to October the 19th, 2002. This was the week where Sweet Home Alabama was at the box office, My Big Fat Greek Wedding, and The Transporter. Over in the UK, Lesser Ketchup was in the top 40, and George Bush Jr. was the US president. This is Noughties Now.
2: Number

If you're a fan of Destiny's Child, NSYNC, and early Maroon 5, you're in the right place. This is Noughties Now.

0: When Von Dutch, Baby Fat and Ed Hardy battled it out for top spot in your closet. Time grab your trucker cap. It's Naughties Now.
1: Number 27.

Naughty's now with Sway, Kelly Rowland with Stole. This was around the time when Destiny's Child announced that one of their band members would disbar for a short period of time. This was her big hit, Stole. But here's a fun fact. When this track came out, this was the period of time where the Nokia 1100 was actually a phone and Shazam didn't exist. I had to say the lyrics to a member in the CD store Sanity to be able to get a copy of the CD single. But let's now head to the gym, the CD store Sanity, to be able to get a copy of the CD single. But let's now head to the James Bond film

0: 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G'day, Marco.
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2: 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Could this happen in Australia? It's happening now. 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

0: Listen to Naughties now. That was DJ Sammy with Heaven. Basically a full cover of Bryan Adams' track Heaven from 1983. 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

0: Eminem with Cleaning Out My Closet. It was around the time he was rapping about his father abandoning him as a child and his turbulent affair with his ex-wife, Kim. You're listening to Naughties Now with Sway. We're celebrating October the 19th, 2002. It was when it was normal to have a black and white display on your mobile phone and DVDs were cool.
1: Naughties Now.

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1: You haven't guessed it already, this show is all about 2000s hits, and this week, October the 19th, 2002, it's the year where it didn't matter if you were playing CDs, tapes, or vinyls, and it didn't matter if your favourite tune was recorded off the radio. 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

0: could go. You're listening to the Noughties now. According to the album liner notes, this track was recorded in Battery Studios in New York City. 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We're celebrating October the 19th, 2002, with Michelle Branch for the second time in this week's chart.
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0: That was Kelly Clarkson, A Moment Like This. That was her debut single on American Idol back in September the 17th, earlier this year of 2002. We're going to go to Justin Timberlake with one of his better hits, Like I Love You.
1: Just something about you. Well, I'm looking at you, whatever. Keep looking at me.
2: Number 8.
1: You're scared now, right? Don't feel me, baby. It's just Justin.

when Von Dutch, Baby Fat and Ed Hardy battled it out for top spots in your closet. Time grab your trucker cap. It's Naughties Now.

0: That was Underneath It All from No Doubt off her fourth studio album, Rock Steady. You listen to Naughty's Now, celebrating October the 19th, 2002. And we're going to go to a silent favourite of 2002.
1: Number four.

What do Beyoncé, Avril Lavigne, and Britney Spears have in common? They're all on Noughties Now.

0: You're listening to Naughties Now, Eve and Alicia Keys, Gangsta Loving. It is now time for what we've been waiting for, your number one. It's Kelly Rowland with Nelly.
1: Number

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That was your number one, Kelly Rowland and Nelly Demina. It was the second single released in August the 17th, 2002. If you're wondering how the sample came apart, it was from Patti LaBelle's track Love, Need and Want You from 1983. That's pretty much all we've got time for, so make sure you jump on facebook.com/Naughties Now.

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3: Falling to between 8 and 4 overnight, then into tomorrow, 21, Tuesday sunny and 25. Wow, that's a bit all right. Wednesday, partly cloudy and 22. 20 on Thursday and partly cloudy. And Friday, a shower or two and a 22. Have a great evening. Stay tuned here on 2Hay FM. Have a good one.
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9: And we're into the final week of the Southern Hemisphere winter season. And I expect the land to warm up nicely in upcoming weeks in 2026, just like it did in 1976. Hi, Artie here again.
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9: In a 20 is Boogie Fever from Silvers. At 19, Fleetwood Mac and Rhiannon. Whilst at number 8 with a bullet comes this biggie from

0: ABBA, the iconic Dancing Queen, which is still heard at many a disco party and even exercise classes across this wide brown land.
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0: And a huge g'day to our friends on the New South Wales-Victoria border, listening through Echukamawama's EMFM. 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
1: Number 5.
0: From one Swede to another, and Harpo is on the slide this week after 6 weeks and down 2 spots.

0: Harpo, a movie star, as it begins its exit from the top five.
1: And now, major events this week 50 years ago.
0: August 24th, 1976 was the day the Soviet Union's Soyuz 21 space mission ended, as cosmonauts Boris Volynov and Vitaly Zolobov returned to Earth 50 days after their launch on July the 6th. On the 25th, Jacques Chirac resigned as Prime Minister of France in anger over the lack of authority given to him by President Valéry Giscard d'Estaing. The 26th of August 1976 is the first day that the first known outbreak of Zaire Ebola virus occurred in the village of Zambuku in what was northern Zaire, now the Democratic Republic of the Congo, when Mabelo Lokila, a 44-year-old teacher at the Yambuku Mission School, first sought treatment at a clinic. The 27th of August 1976 was the day of the first internet working using the transmission control protocol between two separate computer networks. It was carried out by Don Cohn of the Stanford Research Institute to open wireless two-way connection between SRI's network and the ARPANET, established by the Advanced Research Projects Agency of the United States Department of Defense. Cohn transmitted from a mobile unit, the specially equipped packet radio van, which he drove from SRI in Menlo Park, California, to a location in Portola Valley about 9 kilometres away. A three-network inter-networking link, effectively the first true internet transmission, would take place late the next year. It was a week of breakthroughs with the 28th of August and the news of the first man-made gene announced by the Massachusetts Institute of Technology, MIT. On the 29th, 14 employees at a factory in Bangkok, all but two of them teenage girls, were killed in a fiery chemical explosion. And on the 30th of August, 1976, Harold McCluskey, a 65-year-old chemical operations technician at the Hanford Plutonium Finishing Plant in the U.S. state of Washington, survived an accident in which he received the highest dose of radiation from radioactive americium ever recorded. Now, who's turning 50 this week? On the 24th of August 1976, Australian TV actor Alex O'Loughlin, known as the star of the second Hawaii Five-O series, was born in Canberra. On the 27th, Spanish professional tennis player Carlos Moya, who was briefly ranked number one in the world in 1999, was born in Palma de Mallorca. Also on the 27th, Aussie Formula One star Mark Webber was born in Queanbeyan, New South Wales. He won 9 Formula One Grand Prix, with his debut win coming at the Australian Formula One Grand Prix in 2002. He's currently the manager of McLaren driver Oscar Piastri. And another 50th birthday on the 27th is that of Canadian actor Sarah Shalka, who shot to fame in the sitcom Roseanne. She was born in Ontario, Canada. Now back to the countdown.
2: Number four.
0: Like a good bingo caller, this is all the fours. Not only number four, but 4 weeks in the chart after last week sitting at number four. Here's Rod Stewart.

0: Rod Stewart, and Tonight's the Night from an album we'll reference in the album charts in just a moment.
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0: And exactly the same lineup as last week, with at number 5 the best of ABBA, at 4 the Beatles and rock and roll music, at number 3 is Sherbet and How's That, number 2 is Rod Stewart and A Night on the Town, and at number 1 is Neil Diamond's Beautiful Noise for its 4th week. But another album into the top 20 this week comes from Dorothy Moore and Misty Blue. This is the first track on the album. You

0: Dorothy Moore from the Misty Blue album, The Only Time You Ever Say You Love Me. Now back to the countdown.
1: Number three.
0: Sherbet has been on the charts for 13 weeks with this, and this week is down one spot.

0: Sherbet, and How's That? As it continues its slide down the top five. Next on the countdown,
1: number two this week,
0: Elton and Kiki have been on the chart for 4 weeks, and their star continues to climb. This week, up from five.

0: Elton John and Kiki D, a song that Elton envisioned recording with Dusty Springfield. Don't Go Breaking My Heart.
1: Time to check out the great songs coming up in coming weeks.
0: And this week, a song to listen out for in upcoming weeks is this officially Ike and Tina Turner, but really is the first big hit from the late Tina Turner.

0: Now, that's a town you don't mess about in, where Tibbs Road meets the Forked Deer Road just east of what is now the Tina Turner Highway. Nutbush, that little old town. Nutbush City Limits, the song that, uniquely to Australia, gets everyone up and line dancing the Nutbush. So many events, weddings, and probably bar mitzvahs too.
1: And now, the number one song from the top 40 of 50 years ago this week.
0: 6 weeks in the chart and third week on top, this is Noosha Fox from Sydney Town and her band from Cotnopolis, or Manchester. Here's Single Bed.

0: Well, there ain't no room for your sweetheart, as Nusha says. There's a single dad on the top for the third week. And that's it. Thanks for listening. And we'll be right back here, same time, next week.
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3: Falling to between 8 and 4 overnight, then into tomorrow, 21, Tuesday sunny and 25, wow, that's a bit alright, Wednesday partly cloudy and 22, 20 on Thursday and partly cloudy, and Friday a shower or two and a 22. Have a great evening, stay tuned here on 2Hey FM. 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

0: Hi, I'm Sandy Kay. Join me each week for a breath of fresh air, Monday mornings from 9. It's a light, bright and breezy mix of music with lots of interviews from your favourite stars of the 60s, 70s and 80s. I love tracking down and chatting to the people who make the music that we've all grown up with. And I can think of nothing better than putting a smile on your face as together we relive some of the best days of our collective youth. Join me, won't you? Right here on 2HayFM, the gateway to the outback.
1: 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See that ball? 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Go on, kick it again. That's it. Let's try the left foot. Now the right. 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What a chant. Whew, feels good, doesn't it? 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It's about doing things you enjoy. Health experts say keeping physically active is one of the best ways to keep ourselves mentally healthy. So kick back. It's just one easy way to be kind to your mind.
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3: Falling to between 8 and 4 overnight, then into tomorrow, 21, Tuesday sunny and 25, wow, that's a bit alright. Wednesday partly cloudy and 22, 20 on Thursday and partly cloudy, and Friday a shower or two and a 22. Have a great evening, stay tuned here on 2Hey FM. Have a good one.
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9: Welcome to Offbeat. I'm Ann Mott, taking you through 2 hours of ska, rocksteady and reggae. And I was lucky enough to see Loingroin last weekend. We'll play something from them later on, but right now, a song that they covered and done a brilliant job of, as they usually do. This is Botheration.

Jackie Mitu and the Soul Brothers there with Train to Scarville. Before that, Stranger Cole and Patsy Todd with When You Call My Name. And the Wailers were in there with Maggot Dog. We kicked off this week's offbeat with Justin Hins and the Dominoes and Botheration. You are listening to Offbeat, and next up for you, going to play the Toasters. And a track of theirs called I Wasn't Going to Call.

Hey, this is Bernie from Los Kung Fu Monkeys, and we want to give a big shout out to Offbeat. We're a brother Ian. And a big hug to all our brothers and sisters in Australia. Peace.

0: Desmond Decker there with Jamaica Scar, followed on from Hipcat and Hooligans. We also heard from Dave's Big Deluxe with Hole in My Shoe and The Toasters out of New York City with I Wasn't Gonna Call You Anyway. You are listening to Offbeat, and the Agrolites have released a new album a couple of months ago. Played a few tracks off it, including this one. It was probably one of the first ones I played from it, but I'm going to play it for you again because I like it. This is Musical Muse.
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That was the Trojan Horn. Out of Melbourne, going back to 2002 for King of Lank. Before that, we heard a Menage a Scar, also from Melbourne, with Walking Down the Street off of their Who's Got the Lime album from 2013. And the Slackers were in there with The Whole World Was In on It, and the Agrolites with Musical Muse. A couple of more recent tracks from the last year or so. You are listening to Offbeat in Dirt. Next up for you, Western Australian act, Prawns with Horns and Bar and Scar.

New music for the Kitty Hawks there. That's Hold Your Fire. It's great that they're putting out some new music the last few months. Hopefully we hear some more soon. Before that, Just Like Josiah, Walker Act from the early 2000s. That was 2007. It was called You Hold the Key. And Prawns with Horns out of Western Australia with Ma and Scar. You're listening to Offbeat. We're coming towards the end of the first hour. I'm going to close it out with XU1 and Love Drunk.

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6: Welcome to the second hour of Offbeat. I'm Ian Mott, taking you through 2 hours of music played on the Offbeat, and I'm going to kick off this hour with Jaya the Cat and Drunk Balloon.

And that was the Bump and Uglies with Right and Clever, followed on from the Porkers with Skank and Car Park Blues, and Jaya the Cat with Drunk Balloon, kicking off the second hour of Offbeat. And I'm going to play you someone who's touring here very soon. Out of Control Army, touring around in late October, early November. Check out dates locally, because they are playing at lots of places, including the likes of Geelong and Wollongong, or Geelong and Port Kembla, not just the capitals. It's great to see. This is Tijuana Time Bomb.

Hey, this is Bernie from Los Kung Fu Monkeys, and we want to give a big shout out to Offbeat, our brother Ian, and a big hug to all our brothers and sisters in Australia. Peace.

0: And that's the Resignators with Rabbit Hole. Followed on from Los Kung Fu Monkeys with Stretch Your Hand. We heard from 8 Degree 6 Crew with Lion in Cage. And Out of Control Army with Tijuana Time Bomb. And they are touring around, as I said, playing places like Port Kembla and Geelong, not just the usual capitals. So check that out. Up next for you, I did say earlier that I saw Loin Groin on the weekend, and I would play them at some point. Next up, VB Scar.
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With the Short Shadows there with Nothing Good Comes Out of Preston. Followed on from the Overits out of South Australia with Fight the Fights and Loingroin with VB Scar. You are listening to Offbeat and an act that I will be seeing this Friday night, depending on where you're listening and when maybe the Friday just been. Pumba playing Friday the 28th at the Duke in Wagga. This song from them is Time for Change.

change, no more refrain. Dealing with our demons, living in the pain. 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Ah, just a sigh of relief. Thought you were down, but you're now on your feet. 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Just the music in your ears, that's all you seek. 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You're judgment free, no reign and terror, no more tyranny. No more tyranny.

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1: They only love her when the sun's down, then it trickles back to sea. It'll burst out next weekend, overflowing at the seams.

Recipe. That's Jesse Morris and the Shakedown with Recipe. Voted on from East Point with Violet. And you may recognize Ward's voice in there from King River Rising, because that's one of his other projects. And Pumba with Time for Change. You've been listening to Offbeat. I'm Han Mott. Thanks for your company again this week. I hope you enjoyed at least most of the songs I've selected for you. I hope you tune in again this time next week for another 2 hours of music played on the Offbeat. This week's cover is Queensland Act Fiesta Fiasco, covering Queensland Act The Saints. This is

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3: Falling to between 8 and 4 overnight, then into tomorrow, 21, Tuesday sunny and 25. Wow, that's a bit alright. Wednesday, partly cloudy and 22. 20 on Thursday and partly cloudy. And Friday, a shower or two and a 22. Have a great evening. 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
12: 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But that's only part of the story.
15: 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Let's go.
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12: Okay, hands in.
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18: Volunteers are huge. They're everything. The volunteers started the club and they've continued to grow the club.
19: Are we going to...
12: Let's do it.
19: Throw some balls
12: I am
19: around.
12: Ready to go.
20: If you're not here, where would you be? And my kids have all grown up through the club. Every Saturday, everyone is off their iPads. They are doing that thing that other people don't do anymore, which is converse and have conversations.
12: Yes. Sport might bring us together, but volunteers are the reason we stay connected. In this series, we're travelling across Australia to meet the extraordinary people who pitch in.
21: I think the future looks really bright because we're going to see more vibrancy. We're going to see more people volunteering from all the local communities. I think the future has to be that everyone sees themselves in volunteering.
12: Put this one in the bullseye.
22: Very good. Next Olympics.
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Yes, one perfect day. The first chart success for the Little Heroes, reaching number 12 in 1982. Welcome to Prime Rock. You're with Greg Haywood, and over the next 3 hours, you'll be listening to some of the best rock and blues from Australia and around the world. And as usual, there's also a couple of interesting segments for you. This hour, I'll be playing cover versions of songs where the cover's actually more recognised than the original artist version. In the second hour, the batch of new Aussie rock releases. And in the final hour, Prime Rock Classics. Today, a tribute to one of the world's best and most enduring rock and roll bands, the Rolling Stones. But before we get onto that, here's the first release after the band changed their name from Flowers to Icehouse. Reached top 10 in Australia in 1981, this is Love in Motion.

0: A fantastic version of Alice Cooper's Only Women Bleed by an artist from Queensland's Darling Downs. He calls himself The Recluse, but his collaborations released under the project Could Do Better. Okay, so today's Prime Rock Focus segment we'll be looking at and playing songs that you may have assumed were written by the bands that we recognise. But all the next group of songs are re-releases or covers of songs written by others. First in today's segments from one of the giants of the 70s, Led Zeppelin, with Dazed and Confused, originally written by folk singer Jake Holmes, who played it in 1967 on a tour with the Yardbirds, who, at the time, featured a young Jimmy Page on guitar. Now, Jimmy liked the song, so he decided to add it to future Yardbirds sets and took it with him to Led Zeppelin when they first got together in the recording studio. After the success of the Led Zeppelin release, Jake wanted his slice of the pie, so Jimmy Page and Jake Holmes came to an agreement, and you'll now see the song attributed to Jimmy Page as inspired by Jake Holmes.
1: Been dazed and confused for so long, it's not true.

0: Yeah, when I think of Hey Joe, I think of Jimi Hendrix, but was surprised to find out that he didn't write that song. It was originally registered in the US by Billy Roberts in 1962. A young Jimi Hendrix played that version for his first time at the Encore at Woodstock in 69.
1: Emergency, police, fire, ambulance.
2: Yeah, I'm just passing through.
1: Police, fire, ambulance.
2: I can see a whole lot of smoke.
1: What town are you calling from?
2: I'm on a mobile phone.
1: I need the town.
2: Yeah, there it is. I can see flames. The piercing kid or something at the window.
1: It's okay.
2: You guys are better out. This is serious.
1: Hello?
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0: American rockabilly singer-songwriter Moon Martin wrote and recorded Bad Case of Loving You in 1978. One year later, in 1979, this worldwide smash version was released by Robert Palmer.

0: Yes, Robert Palmer and Bad Case of Loving You. Coming up now is a song that's hard to recognise as anyone's but Janis Joplin's. But Me and Bobby McGee was written by Kris Kristofferson and originally released by Roger Miller in 1969. Janis recorded her version in October 1971. And it wasn't released as a single until after her death and reached number one pretty much everywhere when it did. Turned out to be the only number one for Janis Joplin.
1: Busted flat in Baton Rouge, waiting for a train.

I Heard It Through the Grapevine was a chart topper for Marvin Gaye in 1968, but was reworked into that 11-minute blues epic by Creedence Clearwater Revival for their Cosmos Factory album in 1973. You listen to Greg Haywood and Prime Rock, and coming up now is the original and Mighty Choir Boys from their debut self-titled album from 1983. This is Never Gonna Die.

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I'll be back with new Aussie prime rock after the news.

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1: And to take us into hour two's Disconnect off the 2024 Dead News album from Fanning Dempster National Park. And then I'll play some of the latest Australian rock releases.

That was Spacey Jane with a remix of Lots of Nothing off the Here Comes Everybody album. This mix featured vocals by New Zealand artist Ben A. You listen to Greg Haywood with Prime Rock, and it's now time for this week's new Australian rock releases. First one today is the fourth single for Brisbane-based self-produced artist Fjordy. It's just released, Please You More.

That was Please You More, when that grabs you from Fiordi. Next up's New South Wales Central Coast indie rock trio Marlophone, off their brand new Remembered Adventures in Widescale album. This is If We End Up on the Run.

Yeah, that was 5 years. A nice bit of atmospheric rock. The latest single for Adelaide artist Mai Cherie, winner of the Best Live Act in South Australia Gong at the National Live Music Awards. Coming up now is the second single release from the upcoming Under the Leafless Tree album from Daniel Tooze, his classic 70s rock-inspired Baby Mama.

0: Yeah, that was Broken Tooth from all-female alt-rock band from Queensland, Worm Girls. That one from the upcoming In Loving Memory Of EP. Five really great new rock and blues releases for this week, and if you like them like I did, look for these in your streams. Please You More from Fiordi. If We End Up On The Run from the Remembered Adventures In Widescale album from Marlophone. 5 Years from My Cherie. Baby Mama from the Under the Leafless Tree album from Daniel Twos, and Broken Tooth from Worm Girls.
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0: Next up, Adelaide's guitarist and singer Stephen Hawke, who wrote this song with Deep Purple in mind and then went out and organised for Deep Purple drummer Ian Pace to play drums with him on Truth.

That was Routine Avoidance, a brand new single from Perth band Navy June. And next up's another great track off the 2023 Last of Your Kind album from Wollongong rock band The Vans. The title track from the album, this is Last of Your Kind.

Oh, that was special from Sahara Beck from Queensland. The story of her journey through her life in music industry. Next up's Sydney band Kingdom Calm with a story about going through a breakup with analogies to Einstein's theories and a train. Of course, this is Relativity.

finish this hour, the bridesmaid from Bendigo and Jaded. I'll be back with today's Prime Rock Classics after the news.

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1: Now, kick off the third hour, 60s band Canned Heat with their biggest chart success, Let's Work Together. Released in 1970, written by Wilbert or Willie Harrison in 1962. This is Canned Heat, Let's Work Together.

It's a title track off the Alice Cooper From the Inside album, released in 1978. Songs written about his time in an institution while dealing with some addictions. You're listening to Greg Haywood with Prime Rock, and next up's this week's Prime Rock Classics. Today I'm going to hijack the segment for a tribute to one of my favourite rock bands, the Rolling Stones. Five songs to celebrate the music of the Rolling Stones. And first up, one of the original songs from Keith and Mick, with one of Keith Richards' most memorable guitar licks.

0: Now, the Rolling Stones' music started its life while Keith and Mick were still at school, both of them playing along with old American blues records. The blues has been the key in all of their music right up to today. This track's from the first live album released by the band, Get Your Ya-Ya's Out. The Stones at their best, live, with Jumpin' Jack Flash.
1: He seems to be ready. Are you ready?
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1: Is
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Now, Brown Sugar, probably one of the Stones' most famous and notorious songs. The opening track to the Sticky Fingers album from 1971. Now, even though all the songs were written by the band attributed to Jagger Richards, Brown Sugar was essentially written by Mick while he was in this country filming Ned Kelly. And next up in our Prime Rock Classics Rolling Stones specials, a more recent release from the band on the Undercover album from 1983. Once again, mostly written by Mick Jagger and no Keith on this masterpiece of percussive blues worked up in the studio by Mick, Ronnie Wood and Charlie Watts. This is Undercover of the Night.

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1: You may think you're funny after you've had a few drinks, don't we all? 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

Rain Fall Down from A Bigger Bang, released in 2005. The album was a determined effort to get back to the band's roots and deliver a basic hard blues rock album, harking back to the Stones of the 70s. And to prove their mojo was still relevant, A Bigger Bang reached number 2 in the UK and the US, and number 1 in 11 countries around the world, reached number 4 in this country. Well, that wraps up today's Prime Rock Classic special on the Rolling Stones. The guys are getting pretty old now, but still making new music. There's a new album being made right now. Next up, Australian Crawl off the Sirocco album from 1981, and Things Don't Seem, reaching number 11 on the Oz charts in that year.

Yeah, Derek Cool's Eagle Rock from 1971, the best-selling Australian single from that year, spending 17 weeks at number one. Aussie classic rock at its best. Next up, progressive blues rock band from the 60s and 70s, Jethro Tull, with a title track from the Aqualung album released in 1971.

Well, that brings us to the end of the show for this week. Thanks once again for your company, and I hope you enjoyed the prime rock from today. I hope I managed to find one of your favourites, or even better, found you a new favourite. I'm going to leave you today with Classic Beatles from Abbey Road, part of the ending medley. She came in through the bathroom window. We're back at 6 next Tuesday for some more prime rock and blues, and I'll talk to you then.

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0: Hello there, it's Leo Kirby, and I just pop by to bring you information about my weekly programme, which plays on Toohey FM, Gateway to the Outback. It's every Friday between 9 and 11 o'clock in the morning. 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
2: 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Falling to between 8 and 4 overnight, then into tomorrow, 21, Tuesday sunny and 25. Wow, that's a bit all right. Wednesday, partly cloudy and 22. 20 on Thursday and partly cloudy. And Friday, a shower or two and a 22. Have a great evening. 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

Hello again, I'm Mark O'Neill, and this is Raised on Rock. 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Well, I would love to play the version of Smoke on the Water with Ritchie Blackmore's big reunion, for one song anyway, with Deep Purple at Jones Beach, Long Island, New York, recently. If I did that, because it's not an official release, the Community Radio Village would be chasing me with torches and clubs up the mountain to Frankenstein's Castle, where they would have set it ablaze. Oh, well. Anyway, but I will have it on my podcasting platform fairly soon. And, well, by the time you hear this show, it'll be done. Purple Passion, All Things Deep Purple. So it won't be on any radio. It'll just be a quick piece on the podcasting platform. Instead, we will hear three tracks from Made in Japan right here on Raised on Rock.

0: You're listening to Raised on Rock with your highway star, Mark O'Neill. Now we clear the way for Smoke on the Water with more Deep Purple and your strange kind of woman, Sassy.
1: It's also from the last album. It tells the story of how we recorded it and what went wrong when we did it. It happened in Switzerland. The song's thing called Smoke on the Water.

You're listening to Raised on Rock. Three tracks from Made in Japan to celebrate Ritchie Blackmore's brief reunion with Deep Purple. And to be honest, I was in tears to see Gillan and Blackmore so close. And it did seem very genuine. Strange Kind of Woman, Smoke on the Water, and Highway Star. Let us now go back a year to 1972. Proko Harum live in concert with the Edmonton Symphony Orchestra. And we will hear Inhaled Twiz I right here. Where else but Raised on Rock?

darkness of the night, only occasionally relieved by glimpses of nirvana as seen through other people's windows. Wallowing in a morass of self-despair, made only more painful by the knowledge that all I am is of my own making. When everything around me, even the kitchen ceiling, has collapsed and crumbled without warning, and I am left standing, alive and well, looking up and wondering why and wherefore. At a time like this, which exists maybe only for me, but is nonetheless real, if I can communicate in the telling and the bearing of my soul, anything is gain. Even though the words which I use are pretentious and make you cringe with embarrassment. Let me remind you of the pilgrim who asked for an audience with the Dalai Lama. He was told that he must first spend 5 years in contemplation. After 5 years, he was ushered into the Dalai Lama's presence, who said, "Well, my son, what do you wish to know?" So the pilgrim said, "I wish to know the meaning of life, Father." So the Dalai Lama smiled and said, "Well, my son, life is like a beanstalk, isn't it?"

which some call fake and others lies, and somewhat small for one so tall. A doubting Thomas, who would be? It's written plain for all to see, for one who I am with no more. It's hard at times, it's awful raw. They say that Jesus healed the sick and helped the poor, and those unsure believed his eyes. Strange disguise. Still, write it down, might be read. Nothing's better left unsaid. Only sometimes, still no doubt, it's hard to see, it all works out.

0: Rocco Harum here on Raised on Rock. And held was I from 1972, live in concert with the Edmonton Symphony Orchestra. Now, lovely Linda is the one who turned this into an all live recordings show. She asked for three tracks from the Scorpions 1985 Worldwide Live album, but even better, she included From the Decade of Sassy. So, lovely Linda from Ballarat, ask and ye shall receive.
1: It's a

Oh, lovely Linda, you rock your requests like a hurricane. We can't live without you and the Scorpions. After that, we'll bite into another piece of meat on Raised on Rock with Mark O'Neill and me, Sassy.

Scorpions here on Raised on Rock, another piece of meat, can't live without you, and rock you like a hurricane. From Worldwide Live, in the decade of Sassy, 1985. Okay, well, we are going to move on with a song that Bart Simpson used to sabotage a church service at Reverend Lovejoy's church. This is the live version of Inna Gadda Da Vida, Aryan Butterfly, from Live 1970, here on Raised on Rock.

Catherine Butterfly here on Raised on Rock in Agata DeVita from Live 1970. They probably should have been bigger than they were. They were quite a band, but basically only known for that one song. I mean, back in the day, it would have been more than one, but as it gets more and more into the distant past, this is the one. And a great one, I might add. Okay, Babe Ruth. No, not the greatest baseball player ever. A British band who sung about a lot of American stuff and even a Mexican nod. This is from 1975, live in Montreal. And we'll be starting with that Mexican nod. It's entitled The Mexican, right here on Raised on Rock.

mucho gusto, the Mexican, and Babe Ruth. It's Muy Caliente here on Raised on Rock with our black dog, Mark O'Neill, and me, mucho gusto, the Mexican, and Babe Ruth. It's Muy Caliente here on Raised on Rock with our black dog, Mark O'Neill.

Babe Ruth here on Raised on Rock from live in Montreal, 1975, Wells Fargo, Black Dog, and The Mexican. Now be sure to send your requests to raisedonrock@gmail.com. That's raisedonrock@gmail.com, and I'll do my darndest to play them. Okay, we will now go to America, not the country, the band. The King Biscuit Flower Hour presents. Now, this was recorded in 1982. It was released in 1995. And they were a great band. I did get to see them once. Wish it was more. Okay, so we'll hear some stuff from America right now on Raised on Rock. Mm-hmm.

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1: We are flying like the Sandman into the end of the show, yet we're still here on Raised on Rock with Mark O'Neill and your sister Goldenhair, Sassy.
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0: you.
1: And that's all we have time for. Perfect timing. America, the King Biscuit Flower Hour presents. Recorded in 82, released in 95. Sister Golden Hair, Hair, and Sandman. Well, it is time to slam the lid on this edition of Raised on Rock. So thank you for spending a couple of hours with us, and hope you do so again next week. Same Raised on Rock time, same Raised on Rock channel. So until we meet again, this is Mark O'Neill, and on behalf of Sassy, saying, may God be with you, and keep on rockin'.

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1: So it's now time for our monthly catch-up with the Hay Shire Council, and today on the line we've got David Webb. How are you, David?
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3: 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The Riverina Stock Dog Apprentices pilot was sort of an idea that I'd had.
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3: Landcare is that place where you can come and participate. And it doesn't matter what age you are, everyone is working towards a goal. And that's what makes it so beautiful, because the diversity and biodiversity that the volunteers are working towards exists in the structure. And the more we celebrate that, the more we put the spotlight on that and say, it doesn't matter what age you are, you can connect with nature, fall in love with nature, be a part of a group. And in being part of a group, in looking after a piece of bushland like this, you get to watch it. For people concerned, what can we do? How can I be a part of this? Landcare has been a place for volunteers to step up.
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1: 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Well, you know this song goes out to you, don't you? 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
5: 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Are you our next Dolly, Taylor or Slim? 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

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With Asia, Nicaragua, and all the things going wrong, not loving your fellow man, I want to say it.

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The Week That Was looks back at the stories we covered throughout the week. 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
1: This news report is brought to you by your local butcher, Macca's Meats, 183 Lachlan Street.
2: Good morning, I'm Lee Harrison. Australians with relatives missing after the Nepal floods are holding on to hope as the search for survivors continues. 42 Australians are among more than 2,000 people unaccounted for. Almost 700 people are confirmed dead. Save the Children Australia Chief Executive Matt Tinkler says the search for survivors is difficult.
3: Roads still remain blocked. Bridges have been washed away. We know that at least 69 schools, for example, in the flood-devastated regions have been completely destroyed. So the infrastructure that's required for people to live their lives has been obliterated by this terrible tragedy.
2: A 14-year-old girl's due to face court today, charged over a stabbing in North Queensland. She's accused of stabbing a 19-year-old woman at a business in Charters Towers. The woman is in hospital with no life-threatening injuries. Several people have been treated by paramedics after a house fire in Melbourne. Witnesses claim the fire at Diamond Creek was caused by a cat knocking a candle over. One person has been taken to hospital. Labor is facing a political fallout after losing the safe West Australian seat of Secret Harbour to One Nation in a by-election. Bianca Carboni reports.
4: Luke Hurtigan has made political history, securing One Nation's first lower house seat in WA. He won 39% of first preference votes, 15% more than Labor's Georgia Tree, and more than double those of Liberal's Ryan Robertson. Secret Harbour has been a safe Labor seat for decades, One Nation winning only 8% of the electorate's primary votes in the last state election only 18 months ago. But Luke Hurtigan says voters are now sick of Labor.
5: Confident from the beginning. I mean, the mood on the ground, the vibe was certainly there. I really believed the whole time that we were going to win.
4: Bianca Carboni reporting.
2: An investigation by the New South Wales Ombudsman has exposed critical failures in the state's child protection system. 1,600 reports involving unborn babies at risk have been closed due to staff shortages. The report found the Department of Communities and Justice closed the high-risk cases without assigning caseworkers or referring women to support services. The federal government has expanded the PBS subsidy to cover cancer immunotherapy drug Keytruda. From next month, eligible patients will see the treatment costs reduced to $25 per infusion. Oncologist Jenny Liu says doctors will also be able to prescribe the drug for rare and chemotherapy-resistant cancers.
6: It works by essentially removing the invisibility cloak and allows our immune system to better see, recognise and kill cancer.
2: And at least 37 people have died after a Russian drone strike on a warehouse in Kyiv triggered a second explosion. Ukrainian officials say the blast damaged nearby houses and an aged care facility. This is Air National News. Scott Pendlebury's manager says the departing Collingwood star has vast ambitions to make an on-field influence next year at the Gold Coast. The 38-year-old will sign a four-year deal at the Suns as a delisted free agent. If he decides he only has a single season of football left in him, he'll transition to the coaching component early, having made clear he's moved north to further his senior coaching aspirations. His manager, Anthony Pinozzo, was told News Corp he wants to make a difference on and off the field. The Eels have upset the Sharks to end round 26 of the NRL. Andrew Lucas reports.
7: Parramatta has ended Cronulla's top four hopes with a 38-18 victory in front of over 18,000 fans at CommBank Stadium. The Eels set the home crowd alight early with a 26-8 halftime lead, but the Sharks fought back to cut the margin to 8 points before a late double to Talon De Silva rounded out a big win. Earlier, Jacob Saifidi was sent off as the Knights were beaten 46-32 by the Warriors in New Zealand. Andrew Lucas at CommBank Stadium.
2: And Australia's Boomers have beaten Jordan by 33 points in their second World Cup qualifier in the Philippines. It follows their drubbing of Syria last Friday. Australian Independent Radio News.
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0: Good morning. We're looking at a top of 21 today in Hay. Mostly sunny. We do have a chance of morning frost if you are in the north. Let's have a look and see what's happening across the Riverina. 21 in Wagga and Denny, 23 for Griffith, 22 for Bullygull, Maud, Balranald and Berubin, and over to the Murray, Albury, Wodonga, 21 for you. Have a great morning, and the warmer weather is much welcomed.
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0: Good morning, everyone. Welcome to The Breakfast Show. I hope everyone had a good weekend. I did. The weather was pretty spectacular. It was nice to be able to get out, get those weeds out of the garden, and just soak in some of that gorgeous sunshine. So we're going to start off this morning with one of my favourite songs at the moment. It's Reba McEntire with Ring Ring.

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0: free hundreds of people trapped inside a tunnel 5 days after the flash floods. Prime Minister Anthony Albanese is warning against a vote for hard-right populism following One Nation's historic win in the Secret Harbour by-election in WA. He says parties like One Nation have no serious answers to problems which are there. The federal government has announced new identity protection measures to help Australians in the fight against cybercrime. Boxing legend Tony Mundine has died at the age of 75. Mundine retired from professional boxing in 1984 and was the only Australian boxer to compete professionally in 4 weight divisions. And a manhunt is underway in Switzerland after one person was killed in a shooting at a rave party. In air sport, the Hawks believe they're ready for the huge challenge of facing the Dockers in Perth. The minor premiers are 12-0 at Perth Stadium, heading into Thursday's qualifying final against the Hawks. And the New Zealand Warriors have moved into pole position for the NRL Minor Premiership with a 46-32 victory over Newcastle. The Eels upset the Sharks 38-18. These stories and more today. This is Air News.
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0: What we're gonna do right here is go back. Way back. 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
2: Good morning, I'm Lee Harrison. More than 280 foreign nationals have now been rescued or located in Nepal, 5 days since the region near Tibet was devastated by flash flooding. Hundreds of others, including 42 Australians, remain unaccounted for, and the death toll has climbed to close to 800. Nepal's Prime Minister says rescue efforts are intensifying for those trapped in tunnels at a hydro power site. This man says families are struggling to get information about their loved ones.
3: There's no information on how many people are still alive there or what state they are in. There is no credible information. All they tell us is that rescue is continuing.
2: That translation courtesy of the BBC. Australia will send an extra $3 million in aid to Nepal. Much of the funding will go towards emergency hygiene kits and solar lighting solutions. The Australian Air Force will also deliver new assistance over the coming days. Two new opinion polls show support for Labor and One Nation remains neck and neck. Michael Packey reports.
4: One Nation has sent shockwaves through Labor ranks after the minor party snatched its first lower house seat in the West Australian Parliament, winning the Secret Harbour by-election. The victory prompted leader Pauline Hanson to declare there is no longer such thing as a safe seat. Prime Minister Anthony Albanese hit back, declaring One Nation dangerous and dishonest. The latest news poll and Redbridge survey both show core support for Labor on 29%. One Nation has 30% of the primary vote in news poll and 28% in Redbridge. Michael Packey reporting.
2: The Defence Minister will travel to the US to advance a $21 billion deal to boost Australia's stake in AI development. Richard Miles says the technology will one day operate submarines and aircraft. Mr. Miles will also meet with the defence secretaries of the US and UK to discuss the AUKUS pact. Meanwhile, the Prime Minister will attend a summit of Pacific nations, despite several other key leaders pulling out. Anthony Albanese will fly out today to attend the Pacific Islands Forum, saying Australia has a duty to help the region thrive. We're being warned of the risks of accepting cash settlements on home insurance claims. According to ASIC, Australians with badly damaged homes from natural disasters are more frequently taking cash payments as a way of resolving insurance claims. But Commissioner Alan Kirkland says it's leaving homeowners exposed to more risk, responsibility, and potentially more costs.
5: But what that means is that you're then on the hook for finding quotes and organising repairs rather than the insurer doing it for you. So if you're offered a cash settlement and you've got any doubts about whether it's fair, we encourage you to challenge the amount and complain to your insurer.
2: And boxing legend Tony Mundine has died at the age of 75. Mundine retired from professional boxing in 1984 and was the only Australian boxer to compete professionally in four weight divisions. This is Air National News. The New Zealand Warriors have moved into pole position for the NRL Minor Premiership with a 46-32 victory over Newcastle. Meanwhile, the Eels have upset the Sharks 38-18, derailing Cronulla's hunt for a top four finish. Parramatta coach Jason Riles says it was pleasing to see his players execute their opportunities.
6: Paul Giddy set the tone with getting to the right part of the field, which we planned to do, and he obviously got a bit of joy there early and set the tone for us. So you plan to start like that every week and you hope that it goes like that.
2: In the AFL, the Hawks believe they're ready for the huge challenge of facing the Dockers in Perth. The minor premiers are 12-0 at Perth Stadium, heading into Thursday's qualifying final against the Hawks. Hawks defender Jarman Impey says they've had the perfect preparation, having played there in the final round of the season, enjoying a big win over West Coast. Novak Djokovic says it's a dream to be playing in his 20th US Open just underway. The 24-time Grand Slam winner says it's a special milestone.
7: longevity was always one of the goals when I was younger, you know, trying to have long career, trying to have more shots at Grand Slams and stay healthy long enough so that I can, you know, perform for as many years as possible.
2: Australian Independent Radio News.
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9: A good morning. We're looking at a top of a 21 today in Hay. Mostly sunny. We do have a chance of morning frost if you are in the north. Let's have a look and see what's happening across the Riverina. 21 in Wagga and Denny, 23 for Griffith, 22 for Bulligal, Maud, Balranald and Berubin, and over to the Murray, Albury, Wodonga, 21 for you. Have a great morning, and the warmer weather is much welcomed.
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1: Air News Headlines, I'm Lee Harrison. Making news today, relatives of the 42 missing Australians are heading to Nepal to look for their loved ones following the country's flooding disaster. Nepal says it's intensifying its efforts to free hundreds of people trapped inside a tunnel 5 days after the flash floods. Prime Minister Anthony Albanese has warned Nepal says it's intensifying its efforts to free hundreds of people trapped inside a tunnel 5 days after the flash floods. Prime Minister Anthony

Australian boxer to compete professionally in four weight divisions. And a manhunt is underway in Switzerland after one person was killed in a shooting at a rave party. In air sport, the Hawks believe they're ready for the huge challenge of facing the Dockers in Perth. The minor premiers are 12-0 at Perth Stadium, heading into Thursday's qualifying final against the Hawks. And the New Zealand Warriors have moved into pole position for the NRL Minor Premiership with a 46-32 victory over Newcastle. The Eels upset the Sharks 38-18. These stories and more today. This is Air News.

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0: Just a reminder, on school days, school children are about and the speed limit around schools is 40Ks. 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
3: Good morning, I'm Lee Harrison. Australia will deliver additional aid to Nepal as the country seeks to recover from catastrophic flooding. Nelson Scott is in Kathmandu.
4: The federal government is committing an extra $3 million in humanitarian assistance to help Nepal rebuild entire towns left in ruins amid immense challenges on the ground. The relief brings Australia's total support package to $8 million, as thousands of people are still missing from all over the world. A large portion of the aid will supply urgent hygiene kits and solar lighting at the request of the Nepali government. The Australian Air Force will deliver the first of the supplies in the coming days. The assistance follows the arrival of 12 Australian response personnel who are already working on the ground.
3: Two new opinion polls show similar support for One Nation and Labor nationally amid the fallout from the Secret Harbour by-election in Western Australia. News Poll and Redbridge both have Labor with a national primary vote of 29%. News Poll gives One Nation the edge with primary support at 30%, while Redbridge has the Pauline Hanson-led party on 28%. Political consultant and commentator Terry Barnes says the result in WA shows that Labor voters are also willing to use the minor party to express their concerns.
5: I think you've got to actually be careful how you interpret Secret Harbour, to be honest with you, in terms of, look, it's a government there with a stonking majority, an overwhelming majority. This is not going to threaten its existence. Midterm, it's the time that people send messages.
3: The federal government has announced new identity protection measures to help Australians in the fight against cybercrime. ID Lock will be available through MyGov next year, letting people block compromised identity credentials from being used for verification. A small number of people will have early access later this year. Queensland is putting the brakes on e-bike and e-scooter riders as the next phase of reforms rolls out. Lachlan Gray reports.
6: From today, unsupervised e-bike and e-scooter users will need to be at least 16 years of age and will be required to hold a minimum learner driver's license to ride. Parents of children caught breaking the laws will face fines. It's the latest measure to roll out as part of a crackdown which began on July 1, when police were given the powers to seize illegal devices and to randomly breath test riders. Already, almost 400 illegal e-bikes and e-scooters have been taken off the streets, and over 1,700 traffic infringement notices have been issued. Lachlan Gray, Brisbane.
3: In other news, the tax office is chasing the owners of 6,000 investment properties who could owe tens of thousands of dollars in capital gains tax. The discrepancies have been uncovered by ATO technology used to cross-reference information lodged in tax returns. And Australian boxing great Tony Mundine has died aged 75 after a heart attack. He had 80 career wins with 64 of them knockouts before retiring in 1984 and coaching his son, Anthony. This is Air National News. Tennis and the actions commenced at Flushing Meadows. Paul Walsh reports.
7: It's been a disappointing start for the Aussies on day one of the US Tennis Open, with Storm Hunter going down to Marta Kostyuk in straight sets, Talia Gibson pushing Donna Vekic to three sets, with the Croatian winning 6-2, 4-6, 6-3, while Adam Walton found the going tough against Wu Ji Bing from China, also going down in straight sets. Still to take to the courts today, Kimberly Birrell, Alexander Vukic and Talia Preston. In the evening session, Venus Williams will take on Sophia Kennan, with neither woman having much success in the early rounds of slams of late, while Novak Djokovic will start his campaign for his fifth US Open title.
8: The opening matches are always quite challenging, so I hopefully can overcome, you know, the first hurdle and build from there.
7: Paul Walsh for Air Sport.
3: Carlton's looking to continue its resurgence under Josh Fraser in Friday's elimination final against Geelong. The Blues have won four of their past five against the Cats. Defender Lockie Cowan says he's hoping the big crowd can push them over the line.
9: The energy hasn't faded all year, even when we didn't have the best of the run to start the year. The energy inside the four walls, when was coming off them losses, was still good, and I think we've built from there.
3: And in the NRL, the Cronulla Sharks' top four hopes have been crushed by the Parramatta Eels, going down 38-18. Australian Independent Radio News.
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11: A good morning. We're looking at a top of a 21 today in Hay. Mostly sunny. We do have a chance of morning frost if you are in the north. Let's have a look and see what's happening across the Riverina. 21 in Wagga and Denny, 23 for Griffith, 22 for Bulligal, Maud, Balranald and Berubin, and over to the Murray, Albury, Wodonga, 21 for you. Have a great morning, and the warmer weather is much welcomed.
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14: Happy, happy birthday. We all love to celebrate a birthday. So who has a birthday today?
11: Born on this day in 1945 is Van Morrison. Also born on this day in 1945 is Bob Welsh, guitarist from Fleetwood Mac. And also born on this day in 1970, she's currently on tour in Australia, is Debbie Gibson. And it's a happy birthday to you if you celebrate your birthday on the 31st of August.

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4: Welcome back to The Breakfast Show. We've got a request for some Faith Hill. Over the Rainbow was a song that she released many, many years ago, but it did become one of her staple songs that she's gone on to perform at her concerts throughout the years, all over the world. And here she is now,

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Come and say hi to Bev, Tony and Matt.

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1: It's Monday, the 31st of August, 2026. Aries. A meeting with someone new could help you professionally. Taurus. Interactions with children will be enjoyable, but exhausting. Gemini. Telling it like it is may not be the best approach. A little diplomacy would go a long way. Cancer. Your case will be strengthened if you show you've done your research. Leo. 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Virgo. 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Scorpio. 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Sagittarius. 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Sagittarius. Resist the impulse to spend your money on unnecessary trinkets.

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2: This is Air News New South Wales. I'm Lee Harrison. The state shark management program will be expanded as we head into spring. 73 drones will operate across 93 beaches in New South Wales. Agriculture Minister Tara Moriarty says drone operating hours will also be extended.
3: They'll be up from 6:15 to 5 p.m. each day. We've also expanded our shark listening stations, so two more have been installed.
2: Meanwhile, Sydney shark attack survivor Leah Stewart has told of the terrifying moment she came face to face with the great white shark that mauled her. The 34-year-old was swimming between the flags not too far from the shore at Coogee Beach when she was attacked on the 13th of June. Stewart says she punched the shark in the face in the hope it would let her go.
4: I could feel it shaking me, and somehow I managed to twist my body around, and I knew I had to punch its snout as hard as I could.
5: You're under the water?
4: Under the water.
5: And you were face down?
4: Yes.
2: New research suggests embedding physiotherapists in emergency departments could save the health system millions. The university study has found a number of common reasons for ED presentations could be dealt with by physios instead of emergency doctors. Associate Professor Gustavo Mercado says it would significantly reduce wait times.
6: Patients are seen 40 minutes faster and they're discharged from hospital 1 hour sooner than the traditional medical pathway. And also, patients were highly satisfied with the care they received, and it saves money to the hospital.
2: Doctors in the state will soon be required to report cases of motor neurone disease when they make a diagnosis. It's hoped the compulsory notification will help experts develop a better understanding of the condition and its potential causes. And the latest data shows 1,500 construction firms in the state fell into insolvency in the last financial year. To sport now, and in the NRL, the Eels have beaten the Sharks 38-18, while the Warriors defeated the Knights 46-32. Newcastle's focus will now move to finals preparation with a round 27 bye. Knights coach Justin Holbrook says it's a great opportunity to recalibrate.
7: Every game's hard, but I'm really confident. We need the week off. We've got it. And our position may not change. That's why I'm upbeat with the players about it. You know, we competed hard in that second half. We made a lot of line breaks with 12 players, which is hard to do.
2: And a tough start for the Aussies on day one at the US Open, with Adam Walton and Talia Gibson losing their opening round matches. This year's Air News New South Wales.
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just about all we've got time for today. Thanks for your company. We'll be back to do it all over again tomorrow. So until then, take care, stay safe. Bye for now. I'm going to leave you with this.

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2: Air News headlines, I'm Lee Harrison. Making news today, relatives of the 42 missing Australians are heading to Nepal to look for their loved ones following the country's flooding disaster. Nepal says it's intensifying its efforts to free hundreds of people trapped inside a tunnel 5 days after the flash floods. Prime Minister Anthony Albanese is warning against a vote for hard-right populism following One Nation's historic win in the Secret Harbour by-election in WA. He says parties like One Nation have no serious answers to problems which are there. The federal government has announced new identity protection measures to help Australians in the fight against cybercrime. Boxing legend Tony Mundine has died at the age of 75. Mundine retired from professional boxing in 1984 and was the only Australian boxer to compete professionally in 4 weight divisions. And a manhunt is underway in Switzerland after one person was killed in a shooting at a rave party. In air sport, the Hawks believe they're ready for the huge challenge of facing the Dockers in Perth. The minor premiers are 12-0 at Perth Stadium, heading into Thursday's qualifying final against the Hawks. And the New Zealand Warriors have moved into pole position for the NRL Minor Premiership with a 46-32 victory over Newcastle. The Eels upset the Sharks 38-18. These stories and more today. This is Air News.
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4: A good morning. We're looking at a top of a 21 today in Hay. Mostly sunny. We do have a chance of morning frost if you are in the north. Let's have a look and see what's happening across the Riverina. 21 in Wagga and Denny, 23 for Griffith, 22 for Bullygull, Maud, Balranald and Berubin, and over to the Murray, Albury, Wodonga, 21 for you. Have a great morning, and the warmer weather is much welcomed.
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13: Welcome to A Breath of Fresh Air with Sandy Kaye.

Hi, thanks for joining me. I'm very grateful to have your company, and it's my absolute pleasure this week to be bringing you a very special episode featuring one of the most influential musicians from the 60s. You really are in for a treat. My guest is the founder and lead singer of the Canadian-American rock band Steppenwolf. I'm certain you're going to find my chat with John Kay both inspiring and entertaining. It took me literally months of repeatedly hounding John to get him to finally agree to do an interview with me. He's got so many things going on in his life right now and has done so many interviews over the years that his constant refusal was quite understandable. But given that Steppenwolf was probably one of the first bands I remember ever grooving to, I was determined not to take no for an answer. So I persevered until one day, to my greatest surprise, he finally said yes. Steppenwolf, for those who may not know, were huge between 1968 and 1972. They sold more than 25 million records, released 7 gold albums and 1 platinum one, and had 3 top 10 hits. Do you need a reminder of their biggest success?

0: 1968's Born to be Wild, which was deemed to be one of the first five songs that shaped rock and roll. Now meet John Kay. Sit back, relax, and check out his amazing life story.
1: Hello, John Kay. It's Sandy Kay. How are you?
2: I'm doing good. I'm all things considered, no complaints. Good to hear your voice. You're a persistent person. I've been turning down lots of interviews because of stuff I'm doing that's more interesting to me. And I saw what you do, and I said, why not?
1: I appreciate it very much. And it's testament to the fact that you don't succeed unless you keep trying and trying. And it's a good lesson in life for anybody. It's such a pleasure to welcome you to A Breath of Fresh Air, John Kay.
2: Thank you.
1: While I was reading so much about you, I was even more drawn to you because we come from the same background, but with Holocaust survivor parents. So I can really appreciate what you went through at an early age.
2: Yes, I would imagine you can, because I'm sure your family's history is very much part of your upbringing and existence. And it's a horrible thing how that particular war, the one that was supposedly teaching humanity not ever to do something as insane as that again, here we are, unfortunately, in parts of the world where much of that has been forgotten because of the way certain head honchos are behaving themselves. Humanity is odd that way. The pendulum swings back and forth, you know, two steps forward, one step back. But yeah, it's interesting how you wound up in, or your parents, I guess, did, in Australia, and I eventually wound up in Canada and then the U.S.
1: That's right. Well, they tried to escape to get as far away as they could from war-torn Europe, didn't they?
2: Yeah, well, exactly. I mean, I grew up in first in East and then, you know, age of five in West Germany, and they were rebuilding rapidly. But, you know, as a young kid growing up, hearing Elvis Presley, seeing the movies from Hollywood, and boy, there's a bigger world out there, and I want to see it.

0: you.
1: It's lucky that my stepdad, and because my father had been killed in the war months before I was born, and my mother and stepdad, they decided, well, let's go to Canada and start a new life. And so I was a whole lot closer to the source of all this incredible rock and roll stuff that I was crazy about. Once we got to Canada, got my first guitar and did the usual stuff of mimicking those that you admire and go from there.
2: And you did it so well. You were already playing in rock bands while you were at school. That was 65 when you joined the Sparrows.
1: Yeah, it was, you know, one of those things where I consider Lady Luck has been my co-pilot all my life, because I don't think of myself as being particularly good at anything. But I'm somewhat adequate in certain areas, and together with that and a lot of good luck, I am where I am today. But yeah, after Canadian high school, after a road trip to California, I fell in love with California and wound up going out there for roughly a year. And that was at the Troubadour, and folk music revival was in full swing, and I was learning from the professionals that played there. But for various reasons, I hitchhiked back to the East Coast. And during my absence in Toronto, an area known as Yorkville Village, in this little area, Bohemian region, 14 different little venues had popped up with all sorts of music. And people like Neil Young and myself and Joni Mitchell and numerous others blew through there. And I played in a little coffee house myself and then met this band next door, a Canadian band called the Sparrows. And so we sounded good together and we joined forces. And, you know, after some time making some noise regionally, so a lot of Canadian artists moved to the United States, much bigger market, and so did the Sparrows. And eventually, you know, I sort of lured them to the West Coast. I said, during the year I was in Los Angeles, I saw the formation of the band The Birds, which did very well. We did, in fact, migrate to the West Coast for a while. We were even a Bay Area band up in San Francisco. And but for various reasons, the band busted up. And so the big question was, well, now what?

0: couple of ex-Sparrow members. You know, there's the old cliche joke, what do you call a musician without a girlfriend?
1: What?
0: Homeless. So they had their girlfriends to, you know, at least they had a roof over their head. And then my girlfriend that I had met in Toronto, she finally got her immigration visa, joined me in Los Angeles. And next door to this little place we moved into, her girlfriend from Toronto arrived with her new husband, who happened to be a record producer. And one thing led to another, and all of a sudden he heard some live recordings of the Sparrows. He said, what are these other guys doing? I said, well, they're all living with their girlfriends down the road here. I said, why don't you put a new band together? So I called the two ex-Sparrow members. They said, yeah, we're not doing anything. So got a couple of local guys, and we formed the band and rehearsed in this little garage underneath where Yuta and I were living. And then the thing was, well, what are you going to call this band? And it was Gabriel, our producer, who was born and raised in Israel, who had read the book, which was very popular at the time on the college campuses in the U.S. And I, the guy who was born in Germany, had not read the book written by the most read German author, you know, Hermann Hesse. So it was one of those strange things. I have no idea what the guy's talking about. It sounds good to me. It looks good in print. Steppenwolf it is. And from there, we caught a lot of waves.
1: Wow. I had no idea that that's how you got the name. What a great story.
0: Yeah, it was, you know, I mean, it was the logical assumption. So, well, wait a minute, John Kay was raised in Germany, and this is a German author who wrote this book, Steppenwolf, and so that's the connection. I had no idea. I read the book years later. Ironically, many years later, we were contacted by the good people of Kalf, which is a wonderful little town in the Black Forest of Germany, the birthplace of Hermann Hesse. And they said, we're about to celebrate the 75th, anniversary, birthday, whatever it was, of Hermann Hesse. And would you come and play in the Market Square, an outdoor show to commemorate? All of Germany was celebrating Hermann Hesse's anniversary. And so we said, yeah, we would love that. So we went, and it was marvelous. And then they said, well, come with us. And we went into an ancient building. I'm talking, you know, the building was 400 or 500 years old, half-timbered home. And he said, well, this is the house in which Hermann Hesse was born. And let me take you into the room that he was born in. And they went into the room, and there was nothing in the room except a little memorial flower thing in the middle of the room. And then the new owners of that house, who had renovated it some, handed us a little sketch of the house from the outside. And it's framed, and on top of the sketch is a nail. Because back in the days when that building was made, there was no mass production. So the blacksmith had to make one nail at a time. When they renovated the house and updated it, you know, with modern plumbing and electrical stuff, they had hundreds of these custom-made nails. And they made these wonderful little sketches with frames and an original nail in it. And so after all those years, there finally was a real connection between Steppenwolf, the band,
1: and Hermann Hesse.

0: Didn't the war colour your opinion of Germany?
1: Yeah, well, of course it did. After World War One, Germany felt very much betrayed by the Allies in terms of various draconian things that Germany had to adhere to. And that was the hotbed of dissent that Hitler tapped into. And, of course, he said all the things that certain people wanted to hear. And we all know the outcome of that. I mean, Soviet Union alone lost 27 million people. My father lost his life in that crazy war. Jutta, my wife, her father was killed a couple of months after she was born in that war. So, yeah, when I grew up, I had no love lost for the previous history of Germany. And the one thing in more recent times that made me feel like Germany had not only acknowledged its role in all of that period, but I just finished reading Merkel's book, which was not written by her, but about her, and how she, born and raised in East Germany, nevertheless learned finally, because the communists weren't all that big on letting the German people really know what happened during the Nazi period. But she learned after a reunification of East and West Germany. And she was one who went to Israel numerous times and plainly acknowledged that Germany bears a responsibility to show not only their acknowledgement of what had occurred, but to really be kind of an example to the rest of the world of how you behave and conduct yourself as a nation. You know, you don't sweep any of that under the rug. You acknowledge and you do your best to do what can be done to mitigate the damage done.
0: Absolutely. And they have done that, haven't they?
1: Yeah, and there are other countries, and I won't name them, but I can think of a couple right now who deliberately purged their history books that their students read in school.
0: So they have no idea.
1: Yeah, horrific things that nation was responsible for.
0: Absolutely. Yeah, and I know exactly which countries you refer to. I've experienced travelling through them. Anyway, let's move on. It's now the spring of 1968 and Steppenwolf releases its first album. And the third single from that is Born to Be Wild, which I was always under the assumption that you actually wrote, but you didn't.
1: No, you know, it was one of those things where with hindsight, everybody knew what was going to happen. You know, oh, yeah, Born to Be Wild, sure, that's going to be a hit. Well, no, not so quick. The first thing was released called A Girl I Knew. That didn't go anywhere. Then the next thing, because some of the radio stations started to play that cut, was an R&B song called Sookie Sookie, which was written by Don Covey and Steve Cropper of Booker T and the MGs.

0: on the East Coast and the West Coast. We got lots of airplay. In fact, I remember sitting with Jerry Edmonton, our drummer, in his car. I'm legally blind, so I don't drive. And we're going down Sunset Boulevard, and all of a sudden on KHJ, the number one AM station in Los Angeles, here comes Steppenwolf, Sookie Sookie. He almost ran off the road. We got so excited.
1: It was on fire, wasn't it?
0: Yeah, they played it on both coasts, and they wouldn't play it in the center of the country. First of all, the black stations found out we weren't black. They didn't play it anymore. And then in the deep south, they're saying, well, what's all this Sookie Sookie and Let It Hang Out stuff? What's that about? We're not touching it with a 10-foot pole. So it died. And so now the thing was, well, what's next? And we had the good fortune that one of our managers was a very successful DJ, and he checked with some of his other friends in the radio world and said, what would you suggest? And said, well, that Born to Be Wild doesn't sound too bad, you know? And so we had a tug of war between the label and the band and its management as to what song should be next as a single. Finally, a compromise was reached. Okay, we'll put Born to Be Wild on one side. And then instead of designating the other song from the album as the so-called B-side, we will just put it on the other side and we will release it to radio without saying what we think is the A or B-side. Well, within days, 9 out of 10 stations that played the record went straight to Born to Be Wild, and that's when it really started taking off like you wouldn't believe.
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1: Great to have you with me. I hope you're enjoying John Kay's story. We've heard so far about John's arrival in Canada from war-torn Europe, how he and the band The Sparrows moved to LA, and how they morphed into Steppenwolf in honour of German writer Hermann Hesse's book of the same name. Now hear how the band's signature tune, Born to Be Wild, which spent 3 weeks in the number two spot on the charts, lived on to become an indelible anthem worldwide.
0: Hello, this is John Kay of Steppenwolf, and you're listening to A Breath of Fresh Air.
5: It's a beautiful day.
0: It's like the child that has left home long ago. Every so often you get a postcard. I'll give you examples. Jutta and I were out in the bush in Tanzania, you know, off the grid, and I come home and I see amongst my email, congratulations on the Mars landing. What? So I called the management and said, oh, yeah, that's right, you were gone. Well, while you were gone, NASA launched this space thing that landed on Mars, and a little ramp was lowered. And these two little six-wheel robot vehicles started coming down the ramp, and they're playing, get your motor running. You know, they're playing, it was Steppenwolf in space.
1: Amazing.
0: We had woken up the space shuttle crew twice with Born to Be Wild. I've been to places like Botswana and even Burma, and they may not know Steppenwolf, but they know Born to Be Wild.

0: feel for you?
1: Well, Sandy, when you don't get too preoccupied with your self-importance and you step back a little bit and look at it a little more dispassionately, you realize that some of us, and I'm one of them, have more luck than sense or talent, and you just get once in a while very lucky.
0: It's so nice to hear how humble you are. Were you set to do anything else if musicianship didn't work out?
1: No, I would have been living under a bridge somewhere. My mother said to me, your father was sort of a little bit of an amateur musician. He played a little violin, he played a little accordion. Maybe you got this music thing from him. Well, I had, come across Little Richard and, all the rock and roll pioneers while still in Germany, and I became absolutely obsessed. That was my only focus, and I was daydreaming, sort of. Someday I will be on the other side of the ocean. I will learn English. I will play this music. Sure, kid, now pay attention in school. You can't see worth a damn. So then the next thing I thought, well, maybe electronics. And said, well, you're totally colorblind. You got to be able to see all these different colored wires. So, okay, so that's off the list. So I just kept focusing on this music thing. And my mother, instead of trying to talk me out of it, just saw that there was a real determination on my part and didn't stand in the way of browbeating me about going to university and everything else. So I, of course, did get very lucky, because during the folk music revival of the early 60s, when I came out of high school, it wasn't that difficult to get an acoustic guitar, learn a few chords, and see whether you could do anything, whether you could sing a little bit or maybe even write your own tune or two. There were these little coffee houses and folk music clubs all across North America where you didn't have to be a professional per se in order to have a chance during these so-called hootenannies, open mic night, we would call it now, to see what you could do. And so during that 1 year in Los Angeles, when I was testing the water, I was at a little folk club, and other people like David Crosby were playing the hoot night, and Roger McGuinn, who was then still Jim McGuinn, and others, and I saw them form the Byrds. And I went to the Newport Folk Festival twice, in 1964 in Rhode Island, and then in 65 when Bob Dylan went electric. And so I was immersed in this whole culture of rediscovering America's folk music, particularly the young writers who were following in the footsteps of Woody Guthrie.

have to keep in mind that at that time, the draft, you know, into the armed forces of the U.S. was very much in play. Young people were being shipped off to Vietnam. Many of them didn't want to be there, didn't feel that that war was something that we should even be involved in. And the civil rights movement. You know, I just remember distinctly during my visit to Newport, a few weeks earlier, three young volunteers had been murdered in Mississippi. And Phil Oakes, who wrote a lot of topical songs, we never called them protest songs, they were topical songs. And I remember him playing this brand new song about what happened in Mississippi that just knocked us over. And the chorus went something like, "And here's to the land you have torn the heart out of. Mississippi, find yourself another country to be part of." There was a lot of anger amongst the young people, but there was also a great feeling of, we're young, we're idealistic, we have ideas, we have energy, and we're going to move forward. Humanity will, you know, learn its lessons from the past and do better in the future. That was at least what, you know, what kept us going and what fueled a lot of the music that was created from then on.

0: What about Magic Carpet Ride?
1: Well, that was one of those moons that happened like so many.
0: What about Magic Carpet Ride?
1: Well, that was one of those moons that happened like so many things.

Dennis Edmondson, who had written Born to Be Wild, is in the studio to show us a new song he has written. Well, that song turned out to be something I wasn't all that crazy about, but Jerry, his brother, our drummer, did on that album actually sing it. But more to the point, Morris, also known as Dennis, heard Russian playing this bass riff and joined him on the guitar. Well, Goldie, our organist, then fell into the same thing, and pretty soon the whole band was doing this riff. Well, on the other side of the glass in the control room, the engineers and the producers saying, "Yeah, this is cool. Keep that up. This is going somewhere." And as it turned out, after a while, we kind of ran, out of ideas and this and that. We came in and listened to it and said, "Well, it needs a little something." So Michael, the guitarist, and I went out there and did some overdubbing, doing a jam section of the song, of making, our guitar amplifiers howl with feedback and all sorts of, strange otherworldly noises. And at least they gave it some character, it's kind of a mood. And then finally said, we need a beginning of something that's a real ear catcher. And that's when Bill, one of the engineers, came up with an excellent idea. He said, "Well, there's this one little section of what you guys did. It sounds like, some kind of a wildebeest in pain. This is really strange. I can splice a little bit of that onto the beginning of this groove track we have." And that's why that song starts with that, and then all of a sudden you're in the groove.

0: thing went straight up the charts, you know. I think we were kept out of number one by the Beatles' Let It Be or something like that. Other than that, it was a huge hit for us.
1: Those songs that you did are just iconic, and they're still so appropriate today and much loved right around the world. It's amazing. I mean, I just cannot imagine how it would be more than 50 years later talking about your history and the things that you created then that are such a legacy and will continue to attract new audiences as time goes by. You were known as the Thinking Man's Rock Band, and you had a huge following among bikers. Was that deliberate, or that was just something that happened over time too?
0: Yeah, it's one of those strange mix of different stuff. When Dennis Hopper and Peter Fonda were making Easy Rider, they called our office and said, listen, we're making this film and we'd love to use your music. Will you come down to a private screening? So we went out down there, you know, and somebody was there for Dylan. I don't think it was Bob himself, and Robbie Robertson and the band, and, you know, and others whose songs eventually wound up in the soundtrack. And we all saw this screening. And we were so blown away by this film, particularly the ending, that we said to our management, because Dennis and Peter said, well, now here's the thing, we don't have

any money. I mean, it was a low budget production. So I said, we said to management, work something out with them, you know, because I think we want to be part of that. And that film, of course, became hugely successful internationally, literally around the world. And what it, however, also did was the bikers took to this film like crazy, and we were sort of one of the bands that the biker community claimed as its own, particularly because of Born to Be Wild. But as time went on, not only because some of our album tracks, and that was one of our great benefits that we had in the early days of Steppenwolf's career, was we were active on both the AM radio dial with our single releases, and FM radio, the so-called, at the time, underground radio stations. You know, they played our entire album, both sides. And so when we did the Ed Sullivan Show, you got the white little 16-year-old girls that are yelling and screaming because they like Magic Carpet Ride. But on the FM radio stations, you know, there are people who are listening to Don't Step on the Grass, Sam.

0: particularly when the Monster album, which was a social political concept album that we released, and that was very, very successful on the college campuses and universities, particularly when you keep in mind this is a time when you had the Kent State shootings because of protests and everything else. That's where the Thinking Man's Band thing came from.
1: The Thinking Man's Band. Steppenwolf remains one of rock's most enduring and respected bands, delivering hard-hitting, personally charged music for more than five decades. From the late 1960s, Steppenwolf embodied that era's social, political, and philosophical restlessness, building an impressive body of edgy, uncompromising rock and roll that retains its emotional resonance more than 50 years after the band's formation. Up next, founder and lead singer John Kay tells us about the excesses that went with that rock and roll lifestyle and about the development of Wolf World.
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12: It's a beautiful day.
1: You still with me? Wonderful. Somehow, despite the excesses of his rock and roll lifestyle, John Kay managed to stay married. Next, it was Africa that dramatically changed the course of his life. And what a transformation from rock star to wildlife advocate. And it couldn't have gotten any better for you.
0: No.
1: You were on the private jets and you were in six-star hotel rooms and you were just living it up.
0: Listen, we were, most of us were in our, I mean, at the very beginning of Steppenwolf, our guitar player was 17 years old. And, you know, the rest of us were 20, 21, 22 years old. So you had young male egos, you had testosterone, you had drugs were not unheard of during this period, as you might know.
1: Yeah, of course.
0: Yeah. And later came Peruvian marching powder and all sorts of things. We enjoyed the rock and roll life. We definitely did. There were things like Hugh Hefner said, well, when you're in Chicago, come by, you know, the Playboy Mansion. And so we did. And at 2 p.m, he's not to be seen anywhere. They said, well, he's going to be getting up soon. And he comes in his robe and says, oh, great, guys. Let me show you something that just came. And he shows us this DC-9 airplane model that's all in black with a Playboy bunny head on, you know, at the back. And he says, and see, and he takes the top of it off and says, back there is my room with my rotating round bed. And the bunnies are all, you know, it was a pretty interesting life.
1: Wow. Totally surreal, I'd imagine. What's astounding to me is that during this whole time, you're with Jutta, aren't you?
0: Well, Jutta and I have been together since October 1965. And she knew just instinctively that I might not have been the model husband while I was out there with the rest of the guys. But there was never any question. There was only one love in my life and who that was and who I would return home to. And so in some ways, I was, there's a very corny country song called "Oh, You Can't Have Your Kate and Edith."

0: need us to.
1: In a way, you know, we were just young guys full of themselves. And I'm sure the following will come as a complete surprise to you. There were, you know, very attractive young women that found rock and roll musicians more interesting than the guy across the street who were fixing their car. And so we were usually not at a loss for female companionship.
2: She was a very clever girl, wasn't she, Jutta? Very clever.
1: Yes, she was and is. And in many ways, we truly are the yin and the yang of it. We're her strengths and my shortcomings and vice versa is what made the two of us such successful partners in life.
2: I want to just jump forward. You went through those years enduring lots of different band lineups, a whole lot of bad record deals and good ones, even hostile takeovers. But you've come out of that stronger. I think you stopped touring finally in about 2018 as John Kay and Steppenwolf.
1: That is correct, because I had a lot of ups and downs along the way. I won't go into all the details because, you know, with hindsight, it's not all that important. But yeah, we had to rebuild the Steppenwolf reputation because of stuff that happened in the late 70s, where ex-members were out there using the name without permission, and I was doing solo stuff, and things did not go well, and the Steppenwolf brand was definitely damaged. It took time to rebuild the reputation of the band, Steppenwolf. And so that took several years. And in the mid-80s, we were back, you know, playing in theaters and amphitheaters and everything else. We learned that we were kind of not really welcome amongst the major labels. We had our own recording studio, and so we created what we called Wolf World. We had our own merchandise corporation. You know, our tour bus, a big truck with a triple sleeper, you know, all the stuff. And we would write new projects and then license those master recordings to different companies around the world. You know, so we not just survived, we actually learned how to thrive by minding the Steppenwolf store ourselves. We did have management at a certain point, which of course was helpful. But the reason we were doing better than just sort of hanging in there is because of the significant support that was undying amongst what we call the wolf pack. Because there were a lot of, to this day, there are a lot of people who, you know, grew up with our music. In fact, many of them raised their kids with our music. And they're the ones who would show up in significant numbers at our performances in the 90s and beyond, and also buy the new records that we had to put out.

0: every so often you have something that comes out of left field that's just unimaginable. When my father was killed and on the Russian front, and my mother took me in her arms and I was just a baby, and fled the oncoming Russian army that was about to overrun East Prussia, where I was born, we wound up in a little town called Arnstadt. She had gotten on a train. The train tracks had been bombed. We got out of the train, met a kind woman. Their family had a tannery. They had an extra room. One of their sons was killed in the war. And we lived there for almost 5 years. Little did we realize that after the war, all of a sudden, the Russian army moved in and we wound up in what became part of communist East Germany. But in 1949, I was barely five or close to five. My mother and I escaped. It was a dangerous undertaking. We made it into West Germany. Okay. So in 1990, we're in Germany promoting through touring a new album called Rise and Shine. And I get a call. We're in Berlin from somebody in this little town, Arnstadt, where we had been given shelter for 5 years. And they say, would you come and play a benefit concert for, I think it was their orphanage. And I said, how can I not go and repay the town that gave us shelter? So we went, played, and the mayor is taking me for a walk around this quaint town, which is over 1,000 years old, cobblestone streets and all of the stuff. And he says, and by the way, only two people have ever come through this town who made a name for themselves in the world of music, and you're one of them. And I said, really? Well, who might the other one be? And he points to a church over his shoulder and he says, well, a very, very long time ago, we had an organist in that church called Johann Sebastian Bach. And I said, well, you know, I don't think I'm quite in the same league as Johann. So we kind of chuckled about that. But a few months ago, we are contacted again by people in Arnstadt. And they said, would John Kay come and play an acoustic show in the church that once had Johann Sebastian Bach as its organist? And so I was supposed to do that for Christmas time. So life just has these odd and strange twists, and that was one of them.
1: Incredible. I've got goosebumps thinking about that. That's wonderful.

0: Time Out from 1990's Rise and Shine album. I'm chatting with Steppenwolf's John Kay. But John, that brings me up to present time, and you're really involved with this foundation and wildlife conservation project, aren't you? Could you tell us a little bit about that?
1: Sure, I'd be glad to. John Kay and Steppenwolf had done very well for quite a long time, and when our 40th anniversary came, I said to the guy, you know, to the fellows, 40 years is long enough. Let's make this the sort of a farewell tour. And so the following year, which was 2008, Jutta and I had the entire year to do whatever pleased us. And so we went even further far afield around the world. We went mountain gorilla tracking, and we decided that we wanted to support, we being the Maua K Foundation, Jutta's last name, her maiden name is Maua. Mine, of course, was K, or was changed to K. So the Maua K Foundation. We had formed it in 2004. We had been in Cambodia because we had helped build a school there, and that was sort of the launching of the foundation. The Khmer Rouge had almost killed 2 million people there. They needed schools and, you know, got involved in that. But we also went to Africa that year for the first time, and we just fell in love with places we had seen in Kenya and Tanzania and all these people who had never been interested in the spotlight but had dedicated their lives to preserve what remains of our living treasures. And that was inspirational. That was humbling. And so we felt, well, we can lend a hand to some extent. We came across a marker in the middle of a dusty intersection of two dirt roads in Tanzania with a little marker that said, Michael Grismyk, he gave all he possessed, including his life, for the wild animals of Africa. And he was 22 years old when he died. And I thought, wow, we can chip in here. So we kind of focused on that, and we met more and more people who were preserving what remains of wildlife. And after the 40th anniversary tour of Steppenwolf, we traveled even more and found even more people we wanted to support. I said, you know, we're going to run out of money unless Steppenwolf, which is sort of like a cash cow, let me see if the guys want to do this. And so I called up our bandmates and our crew, same crew for 30 years. And how about this, guys? We play 15, maybe 17 high-paying dates a year, and Jutta and I get to keep funding the foundation. I said, yep, we're aboard. So from 2009 until 2018, for 10 more years, that's what we did. And that is what enabled us to keep doling out the ducats to the various people that are the boots on the ground who risk literally their lives. Close to 2,000 rangers have been killed by poachers in the last 15 years. It's a war out there. And right now they need every dollar because the pandemic has, of course, halted the tourism based on which many of the African and other countries make their funds with which they can support their parks and preserves and, you know, all of that stuff. It's been a change of direction in Jutta in my life ever since, you know, we started the foundation. And so what I'm now doing on our Maua.org site, there is like for $15, you get to see this film that I made, you know, the $15 go to the foundation. It's like a little fundraiser. But now I'm involved in the podcast that says From Rockstar to Wildlife Advocate, hosted by John Kay of Steppenwolf. And it's basically my story from my beginning, the story of Steppenwolf, the history of the band and its ups and downs and rebuilding and so on, and the gradual transition into wildlife advocacy and conservation stuff. So that's puts me here into Santa Barbara, you know, California. We sympathize with Australia every time we see your fires. And I remember still holding a little koala and, you know, being out there with a ruse. And so when I see some of the stuff that you guys had to endure, you know, I feel for Australia and the wildlife. But there are those who are the wildlife warriors, and they're the ones we want to support in whatever way we can, because they are out there trying to have our fellow creatures retain some of their living space and hopefully have a future.
0: Yeah, what a magnificent pursuit. There couldn't be too much left on your bucket list, and you must be incredibly proud of what you've achieved.
1: Well, you know, if we were in the same price range as, say, a Bill Gates, we would be spreading millions around. But to each their own. As I've said many times at university campuses and other things, when you know a young student says, "Well, I would like to help, but I don't have any money," so look,
0: everyone does what they can.
1: Yeah, you know, as Edmund Burke said centuries ago, no one ever made a greater mistake than he who did nothing because he could only do a little. Spend $5 and might buy a mosquito net for a child that will never have malaria. Do what you can.
0: John Kay, thank you so much for spending the time with us and telling us your stories. It's just been an absolute pleasure to chat with you, and I'm deeply grateful. I know you must be incredibly proud of all of your efforts. Are you?
1: Well, I am not so much proud as I am comfortable in the idea that when I am no longer on this little blue marble, I will not have been here just to take up space and raw materials.
0: Congratulations on all of it, and please send my best to Jutta. I think she's amazing too.
1: Yes, she is. And thank you for giving me a chance here to do my little bit, and it's been a pleasure. Enjoyed speaking to you, Sandy.
0: Isn't he amazing? Makes me want to be a more worthwhile human being. And that's all I've got for you. I hope you've enjoyed hearing John Kay's story. If there's someone you'd like me to find for you, you know the drill. Just send me a message through the website, abreathoffreshair.com.au, and I'll do my very best to bring them onto the show. Have a great week, won't you, until we meet again. Thanks for keeping me company. Bye now. 'Cause it's a beautiful
2: day. 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

0: 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We also have a raffle, songs for Dad, memberships and more. 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Come and say hi to Bev, Tony and Matt.
1: A man's home is his castle, but his men's shed, that's his kingdom. There are now more than 1,000 men's sheds across Australia, and they're more than just a shed. You can make things, grow things, find a mate, be a mate, shoulder to shoulder. The Australian Men's Shed Association can help to find a shed near you. There's something for you at
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1: This news update is brought to us by Japs.